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And, you know, it could be several reasons. And one of them could be, sooner or later, it's going to be artificial intelligence. And if artificial intelligence gets into quantum computing, forget about it. We are dust at that point. We might as well just say it's Cyberdyne, Skynet, whatever. Until then, stream the cat right off our website, 24/7, 365. 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Ah, hell's bells. 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
1: Five Finger Death Punch is lighting up for 20 years of hard-hitting anthems, and we're sending you to the party.
2: Ladies and gentlemen, we have a winner.
3: 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James, how many times did you text in?
4: About 25, 30.
3: You're going to go see Five Finger Death Punch.
4: Awesome.
3: Any city that you've never been to that you'd really like to go to?
4: How about Florida?
3: We got Tampa and West Palm. Great strip clubs in Tampa Bay. Or would you rather go to where they got topless people?
4: Yeah, let's do West Palm.
3: All right, well, congratulations. We appreciate you listening. We appreciate you playing along with these contests and texting in. And see, you really can win.
4: Heck yeah. My name's James. I'm from Minco, and I just want a trip to see Five.
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6: You're flirting with the diamonds again?
5: Can you blame me? Look at that sparkle!
6: Great! I'm competing with my own inventory.
5: Well, you gotta stop making them so beautiful!
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13: 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And moms, in particular in those early years, can feel especially invisible in the eyes of other people. 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
15: 74, a low tomorrow morning, high of 96, partly cloudy skies. Then right now, the forecast looks like Monday through Friday, chances of rain. 97 for a high on Monday and 92 on Tuesday. And yeah, that's just going to follow on throughout the rest of the week. I guess summertime heat is here. System of a Down headed your direction. Some Smashing Pumpkins also. Bad Wolves. KATT.

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0: About a third of the world's population lives in countries that drive on the left side of the road. Two-thirds on the right side. But only in Oklahoma do we drive on what's left of the road.
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Aerosmith with The Other Side, Rock 100.5 FM. I am Darrell Page. Thank you for tuning in with me on this Saturday afternoon, Saturday pre-evening, and into the evening time. I will be back at 1 a.m. with the Church of Rock 100.5, The Cat, some Sandy, some Salvation, hold on to pure rock on your early Sunday morning. Smashes some pumpkins on the legendary Cat. The world is a-

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12: 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Overflowing toilets will need to be quickly fixed as this causes major discomfort. Symptoms due to clogged drains will be relieved by a consultation with a Roto-Rooter professional. Any silverware that a child may have fed to the garbage disposal will be returned to the owner, but may have side effects such as damage to flatware. A lost ring down a sink drain may be retrievable, but you will be required to create your own story as to how it got there in the first place. Roto-Rooter, house calls are our specialty.
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0: A better life with Dr. Sanjay Gupta.
16: 20 years ago, the average attention span was about 2.5 minutes. Today, it's just 47 seconds. Pretty disconcerting. That's according to new research out of UC Irvine. But really, this isn't our fault, at least not entirely. We can blame technology and the world around us. Attention, it turns out, is not an unlimited resource. You only have so much of it to give. Start paying more attention to what times of the day you seem to be at your mental peak. Try to knock out the more complicated stuff during that time. It's also important to take breaks every so often so you can more easily lock in when you're trying to concentrate. One expert said, even trying to visualize where you want to end your day with everything all wrapped up or with tons left to do. That can act as a real motivator. I'm Dr. Sanjay Gupta, helping you live a better life.
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4: I saw that.
3: Yeah.
1: I was wondering when they're going to catch up to that, because they were way behind in the story.
2: Stoners.
3: Well, they had to get an angle. Somebody that lost a lot of money in the hailstorm.
2: You know, I was thinking about it. I'm like, is this really good press? I mean, do I really want to be doing this? Because Amir got it all set up, and she's like, oh, and they're all excited. Post it on your socials. I'm like, let's not. Let's don't say we did.
3: What's the downside?
2: I mean, you know, John Wolf is dying of cancer. Let's interview John Wolf. What did it feel like before you died of cancer, John? Well, you know, it was pretty crappy.
3: The news loves disasters.
2: Right.
3: Look what they're doing with everything else they got going today.
2: And she wanted to come film this and film that. I'm like, just go to my YouTube channel and steal the film. Well, we'd rather not, you know. I said, the footage I have is better than what your people are going to make.
3: Anything you guys are going to get.
2: Right.
3: Absolutely.
2: And I said, it's mine to give you. And she said, well, we really need to do it ourselves. And I said, yours won't be as good, and I'm not going to take the time to meet you out there and have people calling me and asking. And then I finally said, just go by the hail place where they're repairing it, and y'all can do that. And then they called me freaking out. Shut the whole place down. The news is out here.
3: You didn't tell them they were coming.
2: No, I didn't think about it.
3: The TV channel shows up.
2: And I said, just tell them to get the hell out of there.
3: Yeah.
2: So then they went and ran her off. Then she called me and said, why did they run me off? I said, because you asked one of their workers if they were legal.
3: Oh, no.
2: What? Yeah, and I'm like, that's not cool. This chick's from, she's got a work visa, but the fact you asked.
3: Yeah, that's bad.
2: She's like, I'd never do that. Now, this is what I was told third party. She said, I would never do that. That is not true. And she didn't appreciate the accusation. I kind of believe her.
3: I kind of believe her, too.
2: Yeah.
3: They may have freaked out when you see news people show up. And if there are people around that maybe shouldn't be seen on camera, they freak out.
2: Well, there's always an ex-con that's jumped Bond.
3: Always.
2: In any mechanical situation.
3: Always.
2: Any car meet, any drag race,
3: anything
2: with automobiles, there is someone there that has an active warrant that is turning their, when they see a camera, they turn around.
3: Yep.
2: Just watch the YouTubers, and you'll just see these people flipping around. Those are the guilty ones.
3: Every single
2: time. When Richard and I went to that deal in Scottsdale, and we were walking through this place.
3: Sure.
2: They called after, hey, you can't air that footage. You can't air that footage. I'm like, why? Well, there's some people in the back that didn't realize that there would be cameras as we broadcast. I'm like, so what are they doing? They're running from the law? They're running from their ex-wives or something? I said, just point out who they are, and we'll blur them out or cut it out.
3: Sure.
2: Well, no, you can't do it. I'm like, well, we're going to do it.
3: Yeah. So
2: you called me down here. I drove down here. I got my buddy Rollins to come down here to look at your crap that's too high. We left with nothing. We're at least going to leave with a decent video. I'm going to air it. So what do you not want aired?
3: Just tell us.
2: Bobo and JD are both wanted by the law, and they can't be in the video. Okay, well, send me pictures of Bobo and JD, and we'll clip them out.
3: Just blur them. Simple. You used to see that a lot with cops. If you're in public, you can be on camera unless they specifically ask you, please blur me.
4: Yeah.
1: So this news agency walks in with a camera, and then everybody scatters.
2: No, they didn't scatter.
1: They didn't scatter.
2: They were fine.
3: Okay. Just a couple of people.
2: It's always just the one person.
3: Yeah. What are they doing here? Are they chasing me? No, everybody's not after you. Sit down.
4: I'm not a policia.
2: There was one guy I was talking to. But these hail people come from all over the world.
3: Oh, God.
2: They fly around the world to work on these cars.
3: Really?
2: But one thing they're doing, the work these guys are doing, incredible.
3: Amazing.
2: And I've seen a lot of it, but I'm like, okay. They're taking a little longer than they thought, but they're doing good.
3: Where'd my caddy go? My black Cadillac.
2: It is down at the garage. Oh. We're going to use it Monday as a prop.
3: Oh, okay.
2: On a shoot that we're doing, the F6 Ferrari that everybody's been wondering about.
3: Right.
2: So Monday, we're going to be at the track at 9 a.m. We're taking the Newman Ferrari, the Newman box van, the new Ferrari, and another Ferrari. And we've got this whole thing laid out. I mean, here's the treatment of all of the, like, the script.
3: You have a video treatment. Look at you. This is big time, man.
2: Yeah.
3: You guys are on Hollywood.
2: A lot of camera guys, and we're going to produce this release video that everybody's like, what's up with F6? What's up with F6? Sure. Well, you're fixing to find out. Cool. And next Thursday, Supercar Blondie is releasing her video on the F6 that was shot 3 weeks ago. And then we're going to, Richard and I are going to shoot ours for next Saturday that will release. And then we're bringing it to Walnut Springs. This is all like, people that are fans of the show will know this.
3: Yeah.
2: This is not to be put on socials. But it's not that big a deal. But so after the track, then we're going to bring it down to Walnut. And we're going to park it in front of the roadhouse on a day that we're closed. And Richard and I are going to be sitting on bar stools at that bar that's outside.
3: It's like a movie.
2: At sundown.
3: Yeah.
2: And the F6 is going to be sitting in front of us, and we're going to do our bits right there in this tiny town that's empty on a Monday. Sure. Well, it's empty anyway most of the time. But in the car and the sign, the new roadhouse sign. And then we're all going to come out here. I think there's like 12 people, and they're all going to sleep out here Monday at the ranch. So all these rooms will be full. Okay. And we're going to get up early Tuesday morning and have all the cars rigged with camera gear.
3: Ready to go.
2: And we're going to go shoot driving shots through the hill country Tuesday morning at sunup.
3: Awesome.
2: So
3: very cool.
2: That's why I said we're not going to do what I talked about today.
3: Makes sense.
2: Because we're going to do all that Monday and Tuesday, and our film crew that doesn't have a lot of experience in that is going to be so much better after that day.
3: Sure.
2: Of doing live driving shots.
3: Driving shots.
2: I figured we'd wait. Unless you want to come out Monday and you be the driver of the prop on the caddy.
3: That'd be cool. If I just had a boss that was somewhere like close in the same room with me here.
2: What day do you take off?
3: Fridays.
2: Do you just want to switch?
3: I can't really because Mondays are real busy.
2: Yeah.
5: What time?
2: But this would be Monday evening and then Tuesday morning.
3: Yeah.
2: Think about it.
3: Okay, I'll think about it.
2: Because you would look good in that 53 Cadillac that's dropping and slam.
3: So much fun.
2: That's a JD car.
3: I've thought about that all week.
2: Okay.
3: I've been showing people the pictures.
2: Yeah.
5: And it's your car now, too?
3: It's my car.
5: Oh,
3: yeah,
5: really?
3: You like how I did that?
5: I know.
3: Hey, where's my caddy? Yeah.
6: It's quite alluring, man. That's my favorite one since that old Apache truck you had.
2: Mm-hmm. It's pretty cool.
6: Yeah.
2: 800-800-7234, 800-800-RADIO. But we need to come up. We need to come up with some material with it that makes sense besides you just driving. Which looks cool. But we could cut off of that deal and do something on our own while we have all the. It's a lot to set all this up.
3: A lot
2: to set up the sidecar cameras.
3: Yep.
2: So when you see cool driving shots, guys, there's cameras
3: everywhere
2: on cars that are strapped to them like a colostomy bag. They're driving next to the car and in front of the car, and they've got sensors on them and remote controls that change the deal. Mm-hmm. If you go to Gas Monkey's website and look up Texas Skidmark Full Build and watch the intro shots of that, that was shot in Utah in the Red Hills.
3: Yep.
2: And you'll see the level of what we're going to do with the F6 on Tuesday morning.
7: Hell yeah, that's how they do that. They strap that camera on there just like a colostomy bag.
2: Have you ever had a colostomy bag?
7: You get the right POV.
2: We were sitting with my dad at a Mexican restaurant.
3: Yeah.
2: And unfortunately, my father had a colostomy bag because he had his gut blew up.
3: Yep.
2: I ain't because they had to give that part of his intestine
3: Correct.
2: A chance to heal. So his new butthole was on his stomach.
3: Okay. That's really... Don't say that again.
2: Don't say that again. His new...
3: You're making Terry nervous.
2: His new exit point was on his stomach. This is medical. This is not sexual. This is damn sure not titillating.
5: It's not called that. The medical term's not that.
2: Okay. His sphincter. So we were sitting at the Mexican restaurant.
3: Okay.
2: My buddy and myself and my dad. And my buddy just died laughing. He wouldn't shut up and stop laughing. And I'm like, what's so funny? He's like, I wonder if he's taking a dump right now. That's terrible.
3: Spoken like a 7-year-old.
2: Right.
3: God.
7: I mean, hell.
3: No.
5: That's terrible.
2: Isn't that terrible?
5: Yes.
3: That's pretty bad.
2: That was a bad gig, dude. When that happened to him, I mean, that was not... He's probably my age. What's it called? Itis. There's something when, like, you get... seeds and stuff caught up in your in your intestine.
3: Yeah.
2: Mm. Not encephalitis.
3: Nope.
2: It's called
5: colitis?
2: Colitis?
3: Colitis.
2: No, it's not colitis. Anyway, he had it, and he took some powerful antibiotics shots to knock it out that doctors gave him, and it burst it.
1: Ooh.
2: So they had to make him a new one. And he had to have that bag.
3: Diverticulitis.
2: That's it. I knew it was itis something.
3: Diverticulitis.
2: Mm. That's what Van Halen named their album in 1979 after. No. Diver Down.
1: Diver. They did not.
3: No, that wasn't it.
2: Yeah, it was.
3: No.
2: You didn't know.
3: No, I didn't know because that's not true.
2: Because Eddie had a colostomy bag.
3: None of this is true.
2: He had diverticulitis.
3: Mm. People come to us for news.
6: And David Lee Roth actually did a little vocal tribute to it.
3: Really?
6: Yeah, when he went, ow!
3: Yeah, that's not true either.
2: Yep.
3: No.
2: That famous album was all about Eddie Van Halen's colostomy bag.
1: This part is like him going through it.
2: Yeah.
3: So nice.
2: And right then we went, oh, that's what he was taking a dump.
3: Not true.
6: God.
2: Listen to the words. You can hear it, dude. See, he was fine all his life.
3: Yeah.
2: He could sing. He did do it wrong. See? You think I'm kidding?
3: I know you're kidding.
1: I mean, think about it.
2: Listen. What's it? Turn it up. Because it's no fun having a colostomy bag. He's like, is life over?
3: I never knew this.
2: I'm pooping out of my stomach now.
3: Never knew this.
6: Yeah. Surprisingly, most fans of Van Halen missed the subtext altogether.
3: Right.
6: About David Lee Roth's love song to medical science when he sang about diverticulitis.
2: Name the album after.
6: On the Diver Down album. Known to the boys in the band as the Diverticulitis Down Button.
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2: Ray in Pomona, California, 2015, so 11-year-old Mustang GT, 5.0 manual, 24,000 miles. Is it a premium or is it regular?
3: It says premium on the original title cover that I have for it, the pricing cover.
2: Okay.
3: But I've been told that it's just regular.
2: Is it leather or cloth?
3: Maybe it was a misprint or something. Cloth. Recaro seats.
2: Like, what about the window sticker? That's what would say it.
3: Well, that's what the window sticker does says. The window sticker, I have the original window sticker. It says premium, but okay. The two places I went said, no, it's not.
2: But how did they determine that?
3: They said the VIN number says it. I said, well, I have it's the original window sticker because my wife inherited it from her father. So I'm like, he had everything in order and it says premium right here. And they're like, yeah, it's not. So I was like, okay, let me call.
2: What
3: somebody
2: color?
3: Else that knows better than I.
2: What color?
3: White.
2: What color interior? Just gray or black?
3: Black. All black. Black
2: average
3: black.
2: Rough or clean? It's got great miles. Does it look like it?
3: Clean. Yes.
2: Does 25 grand buy it?
3: And no, she wants 27 as her lowest, and I don't want to deal with taking it to auction or anything. So I said, let me call this guy and see what he can offer and see if maybe I can, you know, send pictures or whatnot and get it off her hands.
2: I don't need pictures. I'm taking your word for it. If it's a stock car with 24,000 miles, even though it's 11 years old, it must be missing some premium options. 25 grand is, I'm looking at MMR right now, and MMR is 23 grand, and I'm hitting you 2 grand over that. MMR is like the auction averages on those miles?
3: Yeah, I went to a guy who I know that does auctions, and we saw a couple of the same car, same year, but they had about 30 or 35,000 miles, and it was going for about 30 grand. So
2: no,
3: like,
2: what kind of auctions? Your lowest what kind of auctions? What kind of auctions?
3: I don't know.
2: Yeah,
3: I don't
2: either, because I live in auctions, and that car doesn't bring 30 okay. grand at a
3: okay.
2: real liquid now.
3: Okay.
2: 25, I mean, you know, you can bump me a little bit, and if you want to sell it, you want to turn it into money, or you want to keep calling around and running around and talking to people and messing around?
3: Yeah, exactly. No, I want to turn it into money, man.
2: Okay, well,
3: yeah,
2: I got 25 grand, real. So bump me a little bit, and I'll tell you if I take it or not.
3: Can't do 26.
2: If I do 26, do I own it?
3: Let me send me the offer through email. Let
2: Nope. You called into the radio in front of everybody. Here we are. You're putting me on the spot. I'm putting you on the spot. If I give 26, do I own it? Is it yours to sell?
3: No, it's hers. I just thought.
2: Where's she? Call me back with her on the phone. Call me back with her on the phone.
3: Okay. If you stay on the phone, can we just three-way? Can I call her right now?
2: I don't want to. Dude, I'm not into that kinky stuff.
3: You got it.
2: No. I'm fine with a party call. I'd not like to call it three-way with you and your old lady. But I'm going to put you on hold. Pre-K, you got him on four. And when Ray gets the three-way set up with his old lady, we're gonna do it on the air.
4: Wow, three-way coming up next.
2: So hang on, Ray, okay? So get her three-wayed up. 800-800-7234, 800-800-RADIO. 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
1: Three quarters of a tank on that red Suburban yesterday, regular unleaded, $103.
2: Oh my God, regular?
1: Just the cheap stuff.
2: Yeah.
1: You know.
2: Ooh.
1: Hi. $100 bill. Yeah, I guess so. Oh, there's a picture of it. There's a good picture of it, actually. Okay, we've got Ray and Nicole, three-way, on line four. Ray and Nicole, you there?
3: Yes.
4: Yes, hi.
1: Hi. Sorry to hear about your pops.
4: Oh, thank you. Okay.
1: How old was the fellow that had a 2015 GT? Like, how old was he when he passed?
4: He was 58.
1: Oh, right. Well, he died young. That's how my mom was 58 when she passed. That's how old are you?
4: Yeah, he's young. I am 35.
1: Yep, and I was 32. What is it? A bad thing? My mom got what's it called? Not throat cancer. Hodgkin's lymphoma.
4: Oh no.
1: No, sorry about your loss.
4: That's not good.
1: No.
4: Thanks.
1: Okay, I offered Ray 25. In the conversation for this 2015 Mustang GT that's he thought was a premium, but it's not. And I said, bump me up a little bit, and I'll try to buy it. And he came back and said, will you do $26,000? And I said, if I do $26,000, do I buy it? And he could not because he had to call you. So I said, get her on the phone, and if you really want to sell it, let's... So, I'm asking you, if I do $26,000, do I own it?
4: Can you do $26,500?
1: I can do $25,500.
5: Oh, no.
4: Oh. I'll
5: settle
4: on $26,000.
1: So, I own it at $26,000?
4: Yes.
1: Where do y'all live?
6: Sell that bitch!
1: Where do y'all live?
7: We live out in Pomona.
1: Pomona. How far is that from Anaheim?
7: Not too far.
1: Okay. Run it over to Anaheim, run it over to our Anaheim office. I'll have somebody contact you at givemethevin.com, and we can, we'll pay you Monday morning.
5: Can do it today.
1: Hell, we can do it today, actually. Yeah, we've got a person there. And y'all are 2 hours behind Texas. If you want to do it today, we can do it today also. Do you have the title?
4: Yes.
1: Do you have the papers? What are they called?
5: Death certificates.
1: Death certificate, yeah. Or airship papers?
4: Did you say death certificate?
7: What? She transferred it into her name.
1: Oh, so okay. Then that's it.
7: She's got the pink.
4: I was like, it's under my name.
1: Then that's perfect. Easier. Okay. Yeah, so we will... they'll be contacting you. Go ahead and take a picture of the front and back of the title, a picture of your driver's license, a couple of pictures of the car and the VIN number, and they'll get it set up, and they can get the check cut. It'll be sitting there waiting on you. You show up, bada bing, bada boom, you're in and out.
7: Awesome,
4: okay.
7: Man. Thank you.
1: Thanks, guys.
4: Thank you.
2: Uh-huh. Yeah, good deal.
1: And you can do that yourself at givemethevin.com. We work fast is what we do.
5: First three-way to be completed there, John?
1: First three-way. So, all right, done at 26. 800-800-7234, 800-800-RADIO. J.D. Ryan, good morning.
2: Good morning to you, man. Did you guys see the videos that dropped out Trump saying, yes, by golly, we do have UFOs. Or, excuse me, you can't call them UFOs anymore. Oh, even though they're still unidentified, they're flying in their objects. You can't call it that because the government spent 50 years calling people that said UFO crazy. So now you got to call them UAPs, Unidentified Anomalous Phenomenon. Oh, dear.
5: Sounds better.
2: What a government word. Anomalous. Anyway, they came out with some videos here, and most of us, of course, this broke on Fox and Friends, cut number one.
8: So as a reporter in D.C., in the past 2 years, I've covered the House committee. Remember, they have a UAP committee headed up by Inna Paulina Luna, as well as Congressman Tim Burchett. And both of those two have really been forthcoming in the media in recent weeks, saying that it's going to be shocking. Luna saying that she's seen things that are not human. But one thing's for sure is that with that committee, particularly with whistleblowers, you've had a number of pilots and Navy captains that have seen things and recorded things, and that's the stuff that they want out.
9: Right. It got Burchett onto Joe Rogan's podcast because he said, oh, that's crazy stuff.
10: And Brian, don't call UFOs anymore.
9: What do they call?
10: They're UAPs.
9: Okay. My bad.
2: Yeah.
9: My bad.
2: Oh, my bad. Panelist George Knapp. What do you term?
1: Do UFOs have... They have pronouns now?
2: Yes. Yeah, you could.
5: He, she, them.
2: Panelist George Knapp had a lot to say about the reports from military. Boy, this has been going on for years. Military airline pilots, they've all seen these things, even in Russia. Cut number 1.2.
10: We're now presenting this to the American people, and I think this latest video from Mr. Burleson is something that should get everyone pause. When you see the three orbs that drop, was that in a defensive posture, or is that in an offensive posture? And what capabilities did those orbs have that we, quite frankly, may not have? Mr. Knapp?
11: I'll refer back to Russia. Colonel Sokolov in that Ministry of Defense program said there were 40 incidents where Russian warplanes were sent to intercept UFOs, and they were ordered to fire on them. And for the most part, the UFOs would zip away. Three of the pilots, though, did fire at these things. Those three planes stalled out, crashed. Two of those pilots died. And after that, the Russians changed the standing order. If you see a UFO, leave them alone. Oh. No country in the world wants to say and admit that these objects are flying around in our airspace and there's nothing we can do about it. I mean, who wants to say that? The U.S. certainly doesn't.
2: Wow, they're shooting back.
12: Do you believe now, Mike?
5: No.
2: You still don't believe it.
5: It just looks like some stuff flying in the air. Okay, whatever.
2: So the military pilots, airline pilots, they're all making this up.
5: The government now is giving these conspiracy theorists something to, like, take chum on. Like, oh, yeah, Lee, we're real. We're not fake now.
2: What's it going to take for you to believe this?
5: To see an alien stand right next to
1: you.
5: Hey,
1: why don't they come down and talk to us if they're real?
2: Because they're too smart for that. Oh my God. Seriously.
5: This is a nice distraction. I forgot about my gas being $4 a gallon.
2: Do
5: sure.
2: you look down at an anthill and want to go down and talk to them? No, you don't. That's how they look at us. In 2025, the House U.S. UFO Hearing Committee put out a video. Actually, this one's kind of weird. The U.S. Reaper drone fired one of the Hellfire missiles and bounced off. Did you see that video?
12: Yeah.
2: It just literally bounced off. Former Air Force pilot Dylan Borland backed Knapp's conclusion that the question about extraterrestrials actually misses the point. Cut 1.3, Mike.
13: Dylan, knowing you testified to Arrow, are they obfuscating when they claim to have discovered no evidence of extraterrestrial beings, activity, or...
5: Obfuscating?
1: Like ovulating?
5: I don't know.
1: Is obfuscating a word? This is a word I've never heard in my entire life.
2: I believe it is.
1: Obfuscating. So why would he throw that out there to look smart? Just that?
2: Yes.
12: Burchett, he's pretty smart.
1: Obfuscating? I mean, he knows he's going to lose everybody. What the hell's that mean? Go ahead.
13: Technology, and are they lying to the American public?
14: As I said before, it's a manipulation of the public perception. The statement, scientific evidence of extraterrestrials, is a true statement. It is not the truth about what is happening and what we have.
13: Need y'all like to comment on that further, Mr. Knapp? You're getting edgy.
11: It's splitting hairs. Yeah. No proof that they're extraterrestrials. What would that proof look like? A piece of kryptonite? We could be talking about different forms of non-human intelligence. I think the dominant paradigm is that they come from outer space somewhere else, and they have some way that they can cross those vast distances that we can't even imagine doing. Asking for proof of extraterrestrials might not be the answer at all. It's splitting hairs. We don't know where they're from.
1: Okay, I looked it up while we were listening to that, and it says there is no common English word obfuscating. It said they probably meant eviscerating.
2: Obfuscating.
15: You never heard that word, huh?
2: No. Obfuscate.
15: We've been saying that out on Alpha Centauri for centuries. I just thought I'd pop in the studio, let you know, if you're looking for extraterrestrials, baby, I'm here.
2: You're an extra.
15: I'm here for you.
2: Really?
15: I come all the way from Andromeda to tell you that we are here, we are real, and sugar, we funky.
2: What are you doing here?
15: We so funky. What you eating over there?
2: It's Cheetos.
15: Feed me, JD
2: I'm
15: Ryan.
2: Not feeding you anything.
5: Oh, this is the Little Shop of Horrors, dude.
15: Yeah. I like where you going back with some of that. That Little Shop of Horrors was brilliant. That was a good one. They should have put me in there.
2: So how long have you guys been here?
15: We've been here a long time. You know what happened?
2: What?
15: Y'all was having all this hooskow back in 1968.
2: Yep.
15: Earth time.
2: I understand.
15: That's year number 3,442.
2: And you're in
15: where I come from.
2: Sure.
15: Y'all was all having trouble not getting along.
2: Well,
15: you know what happened?
2: What?
15: McDonald's got very popular. and we paid attention. We had to come see those golden arches. Not to mention Grimace and the Hamburglar. Rabble, rabble, indeed.
16: You came across light years just to be here for McDonald's.
15: Many of my friends that also come from Alpha Centauri had their doubts as well. That's until they came out with the Big Mac, baby. That was something else. And then we look around, and a little thing called Chili's. And then we look around again, and a little thing called Red Lobster. Which was hard to get used to because those little shrimps look a lot like some of our cousins, where we come from. But they're not the same. They're not smart like our cousins. We here, we back, we staying, and we hungry.
1: Thank you. Thank you, Mr. Avascade.
15: Feed me. Feed me, J.D. Ryan.
16: I'm not feeding you. Away from me.
1: What's that from?
5: Little Shop of Horrors.
1: Ah.
16: You and pilots have been seeing this stuff for years. I mean, cavemen had drawings on the cave walls of UFOs. Come on, folks. We'll wrap it up. Speaking of UFOs and other strange things, we have more coming up in the John Clay Wolf Show. Next, Uncle.

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1: 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We're like an hour late. Is Scott ready now?
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1: Come as you are.
2: Listen to those vocals. There's a bell.
3: Hey, Robert in Austin, you got your dad's old Subaru Baja Brat? It's got 170 on it?
4: Yes, sir. Yes, sir. General Texas, sir.
3: And what does it have any... It says it's just okay. What's wrong with it?
4: Oh, it's just a 2003.
3: But, like, does it have body damage? Does it need tires? Are the seats ripped?
4: A little bit. I just sent the pictures on one side. It's got, because that's why we got the Subaru now. He got a little fender bender on it, and he's like 85, too old to drive, and he gave it up.
3: Okay. I think it's 30. Well, I mean, like, what's it going to cost to the body shop to fix the little fender bender?
4: Ooh, I'm not a body man, but I do know metal. $1,000 maybe. Like
3: I'll give $3,000
4: for
3: it.
4: You got a body guy.
3: I'd give $4,000 for it if it didn't have the problem.
4: I tell you what, why don't you look at the pictures?
3: Okay.
4: Okay. I'm really looking for stuff. I want to get rid of my Rogue too. I'll give you the Rogue, but I want a decent price. I'm not a dealer guy or nothing like that. But I saw on the internet, ooh, blah blah blah, they're going for like pristine $10,000-$12,000. Now I kind of want half.
3: Mm-hmm.
4: But she is a good. It is in good shape.
3: Mm-hmm. Well, I doubt we're going to get there buying a wrecked car.
4: I'm just saying. Don't forget, you're getting the Rogue for free.
3: Well, I don't know. I don't know about the Rogue. What do you? So what's the Rogue?
5: What's he talking about?
4: Nissan Rogue, 2016, 80,000 miles on it. My first car.
3: But you're gonna take the you're gonna take the transmission out of it?
4: No, it does. The transmission went out in it.
3: So I'm buying a broke down Rogue that, like, if you go to Pedal or somebody, they're gonna offer you $50 for it.
4: No, you can probably get $1,000.
3: Okay. For
4: it. That's what I've been pricing it at.
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3: So, we've got an 03 Subaru Brat that's got a little fender bender from 86-year-old dad. 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
7: Man, it's a deal, Johnny. 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
8: Sure.
9: And now, from North America's own land down under, it's time for Sunshine State News with your certified lifeguard, J.D. Ryan.
7: We have video on this. It's kind of fun, actually. Gators, they're still a thing in Florida. Yes, part of the reason my wife, Kim, won't let us move to Florida. Oh. Florida woman investigated what sounded to her like somebody breaking into the house. She just heard a scuffle in the front of the house, maybe things breaking. Turns out it was two alligators fighting in her front door. Here's Kayla Burris talking about the gators fighting it out. Cut number 6 and video.
10: I thought somebody was breaking in because I never thought that the gators were going to enter my porch. Definitely it looked like they were fighting over territory or something. It wasn't like a mating ritual that I had seen because there was blood and it had its hindquarters like in its jaws through the door. It was scary, and I just warned everybody else in the neighborhood, like, watch your kids, watch the dogs, because it was fast. Yeah. And they were powerful.
3: Hide your kids, hide your wife. Dogs.
7: Damn. Get your camera out. Make sure you get the video on video. I know they're fighting.
3: Oh, he's in the house?
7: Literally in the house.
5: That would be
3: did he eat the dog?
7: No. She's just saying, watch your dog, watch your kids.
5: Where is this in Florida?
7: Florida, this was.
3: Everglades.
7: Doesn't say.
11: Watch your wife and your husband.
7: Actually, they have, there's a lot in the Everglades.
3: They're raping, gators are raping people in the project.
7: They are not. Okay. Wild story out of Denver. And you heard, did you hear this? About 11:20 Denver time. It's almost midnight. A Frontier Airlines plane aborted takeoff because they struck a person, a pedestrian, on the runway. Actually, the jet was taken off, but doing about 146 miles per hour.
8: No.
7: So they were just getting ready to take off. And this person apparently had scaled the perimeter fence and ran out into the runway, clearly probably a suicide attempt. We have some audio, actually, from the air traffic controllers.
3: Here's the audio.
7: No, that's not it.
8: He broke my microphone, right?
11: Ground pressure 4345. We're stopping on the runway. We just hit somebody. We have an engine fire.
12: Ground pressure 4345.
3: Look at the nipples on that newscaster.
12: 5612, just hold your position. Southwest Ground pressure 4345. I'm going to be rolling the trucks
3: calm
12: now.
3: Calm those down.
12: Can you the souls on board and fuel remaining?
11: All right, 4345. We have 231 souls on board. We have 21,320 pounds of fuel on board. There was an individual walking across the runway.
5: Just walking.
7: Yeah. So they
3: did it chop his head off?
7: Pretty much, yeah.
3: I can imagine part of
7: the body was ingested into the engine. That's why the engine.
3: That's expensive.
7: That's why the engine had an engine fire, as they just said. Part of the body was found on the runway. Part of the body went into the engine.
3: Did it smell like smoke? Beef jerky?
7: It probably did because they said there was smoke within the cabin, and I'm going to guess that's probably human.
5: So the plane was about to take off.
7: Just about to take on takeoff roll, just about to what we call V1, which is the plane.
9: Now, it's time.

0: before I aim at it.
1: Why?
0: Because I miss it if I aim at it.
2: True.
0: If I try not to hit it, yep. I hear clunk, clunk.
1: Okay.
0: Clunk, clunk. So they should have, they could have done a better job.
1: Then stop it. They have a nanosecond to decide.
0: Hey, dude, you hadn't seen the way these rabbits come out of the side view.
1: Anyway, so thanks, John, for your insight. You're a pilot. You know better than that. Anyway.
0: But if they'd have done it just right.
1: No, they wouldn't have got that.
0: The engine would have hit, knocked his head off, and that's fine. And then he would have gone right between the tricycle gear.
1: No.
0: Not. No?
1: There's no time to do any maneuvering. The plane is doing 140 knots. Did you watch
0: Star Wars, dude?
1: Yeah, I saw Star Wars.
0: Luke Skywalker, Yoda, they talked about the Force.
1: What is wrong with you today? You just lost your mind. This happened once again, by this Southwest jet.
0: Can you do a Force? I mean, can you do a Yoda? Are you a Yoda guy?
1: Southwest hit somebody.
0: Or maybe Hispanic Yoda.
1: Awesome. when did that happen? 26 years ago, Southwest Airlines hit a human on the runway. So,
3: yeah, walk on the runway, you should not.
1: Okay, that didn't work out.
3: Stupid.
2: I don't know what that was. But
0: how do I keep from hitting guys on the runway?
3: Got that from my brother Yoda, did I? Pepsi, do you like? Heck no. Coke only will I drink. Or snort do I. Party on, Wayne.
0: Can you take us out?
3: Party on, John. More for me.
4: That's terrible. And we'll be back with the John Clay Wolf Show after this.

0: 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Still rocking. Still rocking.
1: We want to see you at Kaliti Kia.
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0: Saturday morning, the 16th day of the great month of May. Good morning, J.D. Ryan.
1: Good morning, Johnny.
0: Good morning, Michael Turley.
2: Morning.
0: Bobby Brown will be here in a momento, por favor.
1: There he goes.
2: Strolling over now.
0: 20 years on the radio, and somehow this week I accidentally bought a four-wheel drive Oklahoma limousine with no front drive shaft. 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
2: I was wondering if that really had four-wheel drive.
0: He lied.
2: He just lied.
0: He said, if y'all don't know what we're talking about, it was on our video, YouTube video last week. YouTube's over here making me publicly ruin my reputation in 4K. 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Instead of just on the radio. And speaking of a quick quid quo pro, Clarice. I've said it before, and now I'm getting serious. You need to... Actually, Rob, we need to get a collector on our JCW show site so we can keep people... Like an email collector, so we can keep people advised of where we're going and where they can find us.
2: Oh, yeah. Be the first to know.
0: Yeah, because... The week before the 4th of July, so that is June 27th will be our last terrestrial radio show at a celebration of 20 years on terrestrial radio. And the party will be, I don't know where it's going to be.
1: Big party.
2: Should have it at the Roadhouse.
1: Yeah.
0: I mean, we'll figure it out. I mean,
2: I know it's a lot of work. I know.
0: It's not the work. No. I'm fine with all that. I just want to do it close enough to people where they can come.
2: True.
0: And we might want to do one in California also the week before. We got to figure that out. Anyway, our last terrestrial broadcast will be June 27th, Saturday. And what we are doing after that is not top secret, but there are negotiations going on with other providers and networks, and I would tell you if I knew.
1: Okay, fair enough.
0: I mean, I could tell you where we are today.
1: Sure.
0: I mean, there's an offer on the table to do, to continue the radio show and to clear it in 120 cities.
1: Damn.
0: And you know, the one thing they pulled out was New York City, WAXQ, which was the one that, since I'm a Sopranos fag.
2: You like that one?
0: That was the one Tony listened to.
3: Yeah, yeah.
1: Oh.
0: Right.
1: Yeah, you got to be on that one.
0: And my mom's grave in Greenwich, Connecticut is under the signal of that one.
3: Okay.
1: So she could listen.
0: Oh,
3: very special. Very special.
0: So, yeah. You know, and a lot of my childhood, teenagehood was up there. And it was like we were never good enough to be on there. You know, we would get on LA, that, anywhere you want. But not WAXQ.
1: Not that
0: one. You know, and what they said is Bob Pittman is the chairman of iHeart. No BS. 4 years ago, we were really working on this when we changed the syndication model.
3: Yep. Yeah.
0: The excuse was Bob Pittman listens to that station in New York City.
1: Okay.
0: And we're afraid if he hears your show, he'll get pissed.
1: No.
0: People love it.
1: Really?
0: So I met Bob at his suite. He had an after-hours party, and we became, decent acquaintances. I was trying to help him with his airplane insurance. He's a pilot. Anyway, so, like, this week, like, they talked to Bob, and Bob wants to do this across the country. But they're still pulling back on WXQ. And I said, did you talk to Bob about it? Like, no. You know, let's do that. I think he's cool.
1: I think you would be.
0: I think he's fine.
1: Yeah.
0: That'd be fun. Yeah. So
1: New York.
0: So there is a chance. That is not our last terrestrial broadcast.
1: If they can pull New York out of there.
0: It's just, there's more than one if, but.
1: Well, sure. I know you're in negotiations. I know you're right.
2: But if we had a site where people could send in their email to get an alert to know right away, be the first to know, that'd be great, right?
0: Yeah. So, Rob, if you could put something together on jcwshow.com for our listeners and our fans to put in their email address so we can keep them apprised of what we're doing. And also, you can go to our Facebook page, John Clay Wolf Show, or our YouTube channel, John Clay Wolf. It's very narcissistic vein branding. It's my name. It's all me.
1: It's all me. It's a lot of people.
0: Yeah, it is. It's JD. It's Bobo. It's Turley. It's Pre-K. It's what's that kid's name that's in middle school over there?
2: He's not in middle school.
3: Kyle. Kid Spicoli.
0: Hey, Kyle, we need to go down and video a little bit after the show because town, Walnut, is packed. Yeah. We're doing a biker rally. And we need to get some shots. This is the warm-up for the big one in October. October 20th.
2: 22nd.
0: 22nd through the what?
2: 24th.
0: Yeah. That one's going to be... five times this size, maybe 10.
2: It's a warm-up, yeah. The walnutspringsrally.com for all that information on that.
1: October 22nd through the 24th with Armadillo, Harley-Davidson, the Law Tigers. You got all kinds of sponsors.
0: Harley, yeah. So Harley has to, it was a Harley deal, but they have to put the name of the of the closest Harley shop.
1: So it's Armadillo.
0: Yeah.
1: Okay. Bloodline Custom Cycles.
0: I don't like that name that much.
1: From Canton.
0: Armadillo. Good morning, Amarillo. We're rocking in here on the Armadillo. And we are, actually. Bob, aren't we? Isn't the station in Amarillo the Armadillo?
3: Caper, the Armadillo in Amarillo, Texas.
1: Stokers.
0: And that will be 20 years in June.
3: Is that right?
0: Amarillo.
2: One of the first... I guess furthest one out for syndication.
0: It was the first one. So when we started in Vernon, in Wichita Falls, Amarillo was our first affiliate. And then Abilene was our second affiliate. That was when I was learning. And we were connecting it with Barracks Streaming Boxes. And I was the engineer. No BS. I got to a point with the switcher and the semi, and I did have to bring in this guy named John White to get me some. I was a hell of a lot better at what you're doing, Turley, back then than I am now. Because I actually built the system, and some of this crap in here is still from that original setup. Yeah. Just a few pieces.
2: Yeah, there is.
0: Mm-hmm.
2: You can tell because they're so old.
0: I didn't realize that you'd been on for 16 years.
2: Yeah, 16. It's the longest I've ever had... I guess a job in one place.
1: Especially a radio job.
2: Yeah, radio, you bounce
1: years
2: around.
1: Of radio is forever.
0: What was your longest radio job, JD?
1: This. The Russ Martin Show was 10 years.
0: Yeah.
1: And that was it. That was the longest one till then.
0: Bob, how many years did you do in a Cumulus? Five?
3: 91 to 99.
0: Oh, that's more than five. Months.
3: Yeah. Just shy of 9 years.
0: I could have kept that together if I knew Lindy then and knew you, because I could have been y'all's translator.
3: Right. Well, Lindy and I translate fine. The suits, we had some really radical suits. You've met those guys. You met the higher-up guys, the super, what we used to call super salesmen.
0: Right.
3: You know, they're not just salesmen. He's the GM.
0: He's the super salesman. Yeah. They are super salespeople.
3: John, I'm just calling because I want you to buy this.
0: No, I'm just calling because I'm worried about you and your dog and your mama. Mm. And I want to know about the family. And I want to know about everything. And I'm like, hey, before we get to that, can we get down to business?
1: There you go.
0: We'll talk about family and dead dogs later.
3: They are homie on the outside.
0: 800-800-7234, 800-800-RADIO. The F6 video is going up next Saturday. Ooh. Not this Saturday. Because something happened with Supercar Blondie. It's a bunch of crap. It's fine. But it was definitely supposed to go out this Saturday. And the people over in Dubai changed something.
2: Dubai?
0: That's where she is. Alex Hershey. She lives in Dubai. Supercar Blondie is the largest automotive influencer in the world. And she is the one doing the reveal on it on Thursday. Mm-hmm. And the idea was for us to, since she has such a ridiculous following of 120 million followers, that we put all of our media out on it right after... so that when the algorithm's lifting it up,
1: sure,
0: it'll grab all ours and we'll all benefit. So we kicked the can. We punted to next Saturday. But we were ready.
2: So is Dubai saying hold on?
0: No, not the country or government of Dubai.
2: Yeah,
0: the people we're dealing with in Dubai said hold on.
1: Jeez.
0: Hold on.
1: Hold on.
0: Well, we went to the track on... we went to the track on Monday. And... there he is. Look at that picture up there. So the Newman Ferrari, we got the...
1: oh, there
0: it is. Here's a little insider look at the video that's coming out. We got the Newman Ferrari, we got the F6, and we were racing each other.
2: Oh, damn, that's going to be good on the video.
0: Yeah, and we had cameras everywhere.
2: Oh.
0: Yep.
2: All right, this is the one you got to watch then.
0: Yeah. Yep. Do you have any... I thought I gave you a little short of the F6 that we could play.
1: If you want to see this stuff, it's jcwshow.com. 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
0: I know I did, Kyle.
2: He'll probably have it during the break.
0: Okay.
2: Yeah. See another reason? Go to jcwshow.com.
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2: Cody, 17 Tahoe, 75,000 miles. Need to get wife a new car. Have you even looked at Have you looked at new cars yet on trade?
3: No, I'm waiting to see if Chevy puts the 5.7 back in their stuff coming up this next year.
2: Mm-hmm.
3: So it's kind of what we're waiting on.
2: Oh, it doesn't matter.
3: But I need to get her a new car regardless.
2: Sounds like 20 grand off the top of my head.
3: Okay, good to know.
2: Yeah, let me know. Thanks. Pete, Florida, 58 Buick Roadmaster Estate Wagon. What else?
4: Yeah, man, what's going
2: on? Not much. Where in Florida?
4: About an hour between Fort Lickerdale and Mickey Mouse, Fort Pierce County.
2: Okay. Estate wagon, like average rough or clean?
4: Oh, this thing is in like really great shape. Original paint, all original chrome, stainless. I picked it up not too long ago out of Southern California. It was like my third old pre-war Buick, and all of them come from there just like in really good shape.
2: Where'd you buy it?
4: Got some to it. What's that?
2: Where did you buy it?
4: I bought it from the second owner, which bought it from a photograph in 1960.
2: And how did you find him from Florida?
4: Believe it or not, out of an auto buy article. Black and white photograph is in there for like 2-3 months in a row. It was there and there and there, and I just finally said, "You know what the heck? I'm just going to call this guy."
2: Did you give him 15?
4: Old guy answered the phone, and sure enough,
2: did you give him 15 grand for it?
4: No, I ended up buying it for like $30,000. But it's a pretty awesome piece. And as the story goes, is the original owner. I didn't find out till later on that he bought it from a photograph. Was Cecil B. DeMille ordered it new in 58, kicked off every box on it, made it in the Riviera.
2: Was that the guy in Poison, the guitar player for Poison, C.C. DeMille?
5: No.
4: No, Cecil B. DeMille, he's kind of the guy that put, you know, the movies on the map. Motion pictures back in the day, and then him and his buddies created Paramount Pictures.
2: Okay. Well, that one's too high for me. Okay. What else you got?
4: I got a couple old Mustangs in there. I told a guy on the phone when I called over, I listened to your guys' radio show, and you know, I keep up with you a little bit on YouTube. Definitely learned a lot. I'm a car guy, kind of cut from the same mold as you guys, so I got a bunch of stuff over here.
2: Mm-hmm.
4: I got a 65 Fastback Mustang. It's a GT350 replica. Pretty much looks like the real deal, but it's not. So instead of paying $500,000 or $1 million for one, I bought it, and we were going to use it for the track out here at Sebring. I got a 2017 GT350R, another car that we were going to use for the track.
2: I'm probably better on that one than any of them, because those newer stuff, it there's not so much variable in it. People don't get their feelings hurt. Hey, go to GiveMeTheVIN.com and load that sucker up. Buddy and Kaufman, a 23 Benz GLA 250 with 70,000 miles, average rough or clean?
6: Clean.
2: Mm-hmm.
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2: 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And if you'd like to sell it, we'll get you a check for it. Thank you for listening. Thank you for calling. My name is John Clay Wolf.
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1: And local guys, Dallas, Fort Worth, Waco, Austin, if y'all want to rally today, bike rallies, this thing in Walnut Springs, this little warm-up deal turned out to be more than I thought it would be.
2: Really?
1: Yeah, it's pretty good. It's good. I'm excited.
2: Good folks.
1: Yeah, I'm really glad that that little conflict happened with two event organizers, and they did this one. Because this is a good warm-up for the next one. But they're doing the one I started last year, the Texas Rattlesnake Rally. Yep. That's what this one's called, and I have nothing to do with it, which is great. Because guess what I had to do to plan it?
3: What?
1: Nothing. Nothing. Not one damn thing. And it is so refreshing.
2: Yes.
1: Planted a seed a year ago. And then the next, the big one, October 22nd through the 24th, the Walnut Springs Rally. That's great to have two of them here.
2: Sure.
1: Perfect.
2: Damn right. It's good for town, man.
1: You were asking me something, Bob.
2: Good for town.
1: On off air.
2: Oh, did you get a burrito?
1: Yeah.
2: Excellent.
4: The Wolf Pack showed up unannounced.
5: Unannounced.
4: Uh-huh. JD was just asking me, say, hey, are we expecting any guests? I was like, no.
5: I make sure
4: locking his gun up, ready to go.
5: We're safe up here. I'm kind of the quiet safety.
1: You're
5: guy.
1: Wilford Brimley from the firm.
5: I am.
1: I don't get paid to be suspicious. I forgot something like that.
5: So anyway, I was just making sure that we were safe, and I asked Mike, "Are we expecting anybody? Because I'm going to lock the doors." Right. And he said, "No, we're not expecting anyone." Just at that moment, the entire Wolf Pack came up the stairs.
4: Oh, Anthony's birthday.
5: And
4: I just
5: stared at him for a minute and go, do I shoot these people? No.
1: And where all are they from? One of them's here local, Dave. And then the other guys, do you know?
5: Anthony's birthday. I know that.
1: I don't know how far they travel.
4: One's from Louisiana. I mean, they're all over. Yeah. All over.
1: Yeah. There's a handful of them. I think they're having a strategy meeting, a secret, like in Godfather when they had the bosses together and they met. That's what they're doing out here.
2: They do gather that way. Yeah, this isn't the whole Wolf Pack. We've got thousands of people out there, but this is like the dignitaries.
1: Right.
2: There you go.
1: This is it. Yeah. 800-800-7234-800-800-RADIO. Oh, what? Hang on. What the hell happened to my cursor?
4: I got it.
1: Speech impediment, Terrence, give us some news real quick. Good morning, you're on the air, sir.
6: Okay. Is everything all right between JD and Bubba? Okay,
1: yeah, today.
6: The hint of virus, hint of 14 people being monitored in the 12 states, and there's wildfires in the heartland, and 13,000 wildfires in Mexico, and tornado threatened. They cut off the news, so that's a tornado threat in Nebraska. And then
1: Terrence, you know I love you, but you're having a bad day. It's not coming out. It's not coming out clear.
6: I got my cataract taken out. I can see perfect on my left eye.
4: Hey,
2: there it is.
6: I'm going Monday to get my right eye.
1: Blind and speech impeded Terrence.
6: Yeah.
1: But you need to grab some coffee and try again. Maybe
5: it's
1: do
5: got
1: a little
5: speakerphone.
1: Do a little read on the side.
4: I don't know. Something about a tomato.
5: Yeah, I got tomato and I got wildfires.
1: Corey in Katy, Texas, 93 Mustang Cobra Teal, $29,000. Wants 58 grand. Got up to 48 on bring a trailer. So.
7: Yes, sir.
1: You offered it to the world. They bid. It brought $48,000. You did not accept. Now you called me some jerk off on the radio and want me to pay $10,000 more.
7: No, I'm not wanting. I'm asking.
1: Okay.
7: Just threw it out there.
1: So do you want me? Here's normally what happens. When a car doesn't sell on a site like that, you've lost your bidders. So if I give you the $48,000 and I'm the highest guy out of that whole auction, do I buy it?
7: 48?
1: Yeah, what it brought in the open market.
7: 52 will take it.
1: I don't think it'll work. What the hell am I supposed to do with it from that figure? Tell me how to sell that car for a profit from 52.
7: I don't know. Sit on it just like I am.
2: Yeah.
1: So you,
7: I know that's not your bag. I've talked to your buddy. I've got a 34 Ford Silver. I don't know how much you pay attention to what the crew's doing, but I've been back and forth for a couple of years on my 34.
4: Couple of years.
7: Wow. Yeah.
4: Couple of years. This car, this teal car. I'll give the 48. I do think I'll do it. I might give 50. Because I'm queer like that for teal-colored Mustangs. But what?
7: And it's man, it's clean. The only mods that are on it.
4: Stop there before you say a word. You just ruined it. Why did you ruin it with mods?
7: Okay, I have the original. It's just the air intake. The K&N air filter in the fender, and then the BBK tube. I have the factory stuff in the trunk, so I could easily take that out. That's the only mods that are on it.
4: I bought a black one. Everything very else. Similar situation. Lower miles recently, and I'm going to have Albert call you. He's my guru on these, and I'm sending him your phone number because I see it right now. Albert, call this dude. See if you like it at 50. He wants 52. Okay. There. Expect a call from Alberto. Do you remember Elian Gonzalez?
7: No.
4: How old are you?
7: Me?
4: Yeah.
7: 52.
4: You don't remember Elian Gonzalez that came over on the raft from Florida and they took him in and they were arguing over his citizenship and all that? Okay. Well, this guy is Elian Gonzalez, but when he was a kid, he came over from Cuba and we changed his name to Albert. He changed his name to Albert because the Elian thing was just too much news, too much. So I'm going to have Elian Gonzalez call you, and he is a Mustang geek. And I like him a lot. And I trust him a lot. And he's worked for us for a long time. All right. I got to keep rolling. Thank you. 800-800-72.
0: Elian,
4: wait, hold on.
0: This is very long ago. I'm glad that you remembered me, John.
4: I absolutely do. I mean, when I met you down there, when we were... here's what happened. Went to buy a little company like Give Me the VIN in Florida. And the guy that was selling it was lying a lot.
5: Okay.
4: A lot.
5: Okay.
4: Like, told a lot, many lies that when I was interviewing the staff and I was looking at the setup, they were in terrible financial situation and he was just lying. Because, like, you're talking to him, then you go talk to the staff, like, our paychecks haven't cleared in 2 months and the power keeps coming on. And
5: everything's fine here. And then
4: you talk to the owner, he's driving a Rolls and he's talking about how much money he makes.
5: Yeah, right.
4: I'm like, yeah, I think I'm going to pass on this deal. But I got, but Elian was there.
5: You met him there.
4: And I was like, I like you.
5: Yeah.
4: And you've got a job with me when this thing falls apart.
5: It falls apart.
4: And actually, I did the right thing. Uh-huh. And I brought the owner back from Miami to Dallas, to Fort Worth. And I made a deal with him to absorb the company and help him with his debt.
5: Okay.
4: And the next morning, when we were going to finalize it, he tried to jack me $300,000. I said, dude,
5: jeez,
4: I ain't taking you back to Miami. No. You go to DFW. You take your ass. And you tell your boy Alberto that he can come work for me. Because the only reason that I was really thinking about this is because some of the people. But you want to get cute and start being, you know, do the last minute bump on a negotiation. Uh-huh. I'm out. So... that's how we got Elian Gonzalez.
5: Cool.
4: And he's going to call that dude.
5: But we call him Albert.
4: Yeah, we call him Albert.
5: Yeah, yes. We call him Albert.
4: real quick, what time is it? Okay. We've got pics. Throw these pics up, boss. Throw these pictures up of the Mustang. I want to see this. 64 and a half Mustang. Okay, it's got good paint on it. LA, are you there?
3: Go to jcwshow.com to see this.
4: So is the top in the as good a condition as the photos show?
8: Correct. And I can, of course, get better photos and everything. It's an airplane hangar with another 20 cars.
4: And what are we going to do with the 20 cars?
8: Well, that's maybe a conversation for another time. So some of them I'm personally buying, and then some of the others I'm just trying to get value and see what's legit, see what's not, see what.
4: I see a fun video coming on. So, what you don't have to say what airport, but what part of the Metroplex are these cars located?
8: North of Fort Worth.
1: Okay, it's Hicksfield. Sorry, LA.
5: Busted.
1: It's fine. It's fine. I mean, it doesn't change anything. So these are not yours. You're working on a package, right? Are you trying to buy some cars from a guy that has these cars stored?
8: So it's not the first time I get reached out to, and there's been someone passing in a family who was a collector, and so I get called and say, hey, can you help, you know, sort this out and figure out values on some. I've never run across 64.5, so I'm curious.
1: Okay. So what do you do with them when you buy them, or do you just place them and take broker fees?
8: Some I'll buy, and it kind of, you know, each option you just listed. It's
1: right.
8: I mean, I'm also a dealer, so it's more so just curious.
1: Well, do you want to go in and partner the whole thing? What I've learned is if you go in and throw one big number at the whole thing, it's a lot easier to do.
8: Yeah. He's not hurting.
1: No, a lot of guys aren't hurting. Nobody's hurting, but they like the clean wire, big number, one deal, bada bing, we're done.
8: Usually so. And I already threw that at him, and it's more so picking off one by one.
1: Okay. Well, then I'm going to give you to Hot Rod Kyle, my my classic collector buyer, and I'm going to let y'all work through this because this is going to take hours of conversation that I don't have, and that's why I have buyers. But I am interested. I'm very glad you called me.
8: Okay.
1: I'm going to send Kyle your phone number, okay?
8: Thank you.
1: Thank you. 800-800-7234, 800-800-RADIO. My name is John Clay Wolf. 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
1: Victor, Mission Hills, California.
2: Oh, you hear me?
1: Why are you up so early, man? It's early out there.
2: Because you say you got to drink all day and I got to wake up early to drink all day. I just want to say hello. Hello to the Wolf Pack. I love you guys. Tony, happy birthday. I was supposed to be out there. Couldn't make it. Sorry, I feel like I'm missing out. I got that anxiety. I'm missing out.
1: You're okay. Come on. Thanks for the shout out to them, and good talking to you. Keep on keeping on.
3: Come out in October 22nd through the 24th.
1: October 22nd, and then the car show is going to be in November. 800-800-7234.
3: Shut the door down there.
1: Yeah.
3: You hear that?
1: Yeah, this is why we don't have people in the studio. You got to shut the door. It's loud down there.
3: JD! Jesus Christ!
1: JD's such a good host.
3: Oh, he is.
4: House party.
1: He's the best host ever.
4: He really is.
1: He really is.
3: Yes.
4: I mean, he's a cruise director, man.
1: He is the
4: cruise director.
1: Captain Stubing.
3: That's what his next job is. Just hire him as a host. That's it. JD's just there to keep everybody happy, you know.
1: He's a happy person. What were you asking me? You were asking me about the deal last night. You said, what time did I leave? And I said 11.
4: Oh, what time did you leave the bar last night? That's
1: 11.
4: What I was asking.
1: 11.
4: Did it get weird?
1: Nope. Not at all.
4: That's good.
1: There was one weird thing. So there's the Texas Rattlesnake Rally going on in Walnut Springs this weekend. And we ran a real good day at the bar. Best day in a long time.
4: Good.
1: Without a band, right?
4: Good.
1: And it got busy at 11 a.m. and stayed busy until midnight.
4: Wow.
1: Yeah. It was great. There was one ruckus, and I don't know the particulars. I'd love to know the particulars, but I did see a man get arrested. But I don't think he really got arrested. I think he got put in the back of the police cruiser, and they just cooled him off.
4: Cool down, yeah.
1: Because I think that a woman was talking trash to this guy.
3: No.
1: That told me earlier that this woman is bothering him. He knows her from a long way back, if it was that woman. Anyway, I'm sitting down there talking to Randy, and he's telling me how he hates this lady, and he wishes she wasn't there. And then I'm looking down from upstairs, down in the street, and I see Randy get in a scuffle. And he got pushed, and it went into a motorcycle. You know the motorcycles are all lined up?
4: No.
1: All the motorcycles are lined up pretty. One of them fell over. And that's like sinful stuff.
3: Yeah. Everybody dropped their glasses. And
1: yeah,
3: silence.
1: Right. You don't. But what I heard that she got in his face and he threw a drink on her shoes and her husband shoved him and he hit the motorcycle that fell over. So, you know, murder is bad, but that is worse in that world.
4: Yeah.
1: And so the cops put the guy that did the shoving in the back of the cruiser. And I think, there's a picture. Yeah. And that was it.
3: Oh, that's the actual photo of the
1: That's the actual photo of the situation. Zoom back up. They don't need to see us. That was it. The bike immediately got picked up in like when a bike falls, all the people stand around it. It's just like when a flag touches the ground.
4: immediately.
1: You
4: freezes.
1: Must follow the protocol to cleanse it, to bring it back up properly. What do you do with the flag that touches the ground? You can burn it or what else?
4: Burn
1: can you
4: it.
1: Like do a sermon?
5: I don't know. I'm not sure.
3: I've never witnessed that now.
4: Yeah. For a flag?
3: Yeah.
5: When you retire a flag, you're supposed to fold it correctly and then burn it.
4: Yeah, there's a proper disposal. Correct.
3: I don't think they're going to burn the bike. I don't think they're going
1: to. Bob, if a flag touches the ground, are you supposed to burn it?
4: Technically, I think so.
3: Look it up.
4: That's a good question.
3: I've never witnessed this.
1: Is there not some exorcism procedure you can do to bring it back?
4: You can try, I guess. You know. I don't know.
5: American flag accidentally touches the ground. You must pick it up immediately and evaluate the condition. Contrary to popular belief, there is no requirement to burn or destroy the flag.
1: That's why they didn't burn the bike.
5: Simply because it brushed the floor or the water. Okay, so there's...
4: That's a relief.
5: You don't have to burn it. Thank God.
4: Well, you know damn sure that Randy didn't start anything. Like, he's a regular. He knows everybody around.
5: So the
4: very cool guy.
5: That's wild.
3: Isn't it always the case where a female says so-and-so says something about me, and then you're like, well, I got to defend her. Yeah. Yeah. They always start fights. Drama.
1: I've got a friend coming out here.

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1: I don't.
2: Right?
1: I got random numbers to go straight to voicemail, baby. If you don't know me, don't holler.
0: And do you check your voicemail regularly?
1: Yeah. I'll check the voicemail if it's long enough. If you leave me a 2-second voicemail, I know you're a robot. I'm not calling you back.
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0: 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May cause coughing, dizziness, weight loss, and difficulty in chasing off biker chicks. 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And I'm only 19. 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
3: It's The John Clay Wolf Show, starring John Clay Wolf, with J.D. Ryan, Michael Turley, and Bobby Brown, and featuring DJ Pre-K, Keith Richards,
0: with the world's biggest son of a bitch,
3: and Satan, the Prince of Darkness. And now, your host, John Clay Wolf.
4: When did y'all record that, Bob?
5: Some time ago.
4: Maybe. Okay, it's been a while?
5: A couple years.
4: Yeah, okay, that's my daughter's voice.
2: Yeah.
4: For sure.
5: Was it really?
4: Yeah.
5: Right.
4: Is it really? You know that.
5: No, I don't remember.
4: Yeah, I was hearing that voice. I'm like, that's Tabitha.
5: Wow.
4: So Tabitha this morning is on the stage. Get this, graduating from college, four-year college.
5: Wow.
4: 8 o'clock in the morning.
2: Huh?
4: Yeah, throw the picture up. Look, zoom up, Kyle. They don't need to see us.
2: Oh, very nice.
6: Oh, that's awesome.
4: Right now, she just sent me that. But who the hell graduate? Why do they do it at 8 in the morning?
6: They have different groups do it since there's so many.
4: Yeah.
6: But that's early. That's really early.
5: Very early.
4: Yep.
6: Oh, that's awesome. Congrats.
4: So congrats, Tab. She's not listening. She's still in that room. She just sent me that. Her mom just sent me that. Or somebody just sent that a minute ago. Tonight's the big commencement.
5: Yep.
4: So I've got to go to that. Eric Dickerson,
6: oh,
4: is going to speak. I mean, what would an Eric Dickerson speech to college kids sound like?
6: I mean,
4: something about bribery and payoffs and speed and Eric Dickerson, are you here?
6: I don't know.
5: What does he sound like?
4: just go with whatever.
6: I mean,
7: I was young, my daddy told me, if you gonna want money in your life, you better start making it now. That don't mean beat up your friends at school. That means go get a paper route. Learn how to make lemonade. Learn how to sell one lemonade for 40 cents and two for 50. You're gonna sell two more than you do one at 40.
5: Sure.
7: You know what?
5: What?
7: You sell 100 of those. Got $40.
4: For those,
7: what you gonna do with $40?
4: Mm-hmm.
7: Invest it in the stock market.
2: There you go.
7: Mm-hmm. Buy Tractor Supply.
4: So, Eric Dickerson, was it true that when Texas A&M bought you a Trans Am so you would play football for them, then SMU offered you more money, just cash? You went to SMU, and you kept the Trans Am that A&M gave you. And when A&M called to get their Trans Am back, you said, who you going to tell?
7: Mm-hmm. That's a difficult answer to give, but I give it to you right away. Here's the answer. You ready?
4: Yeah.
7: You damn right I did. Because I'm sacrificing my body for your sport.
2: Uh-huh.
7: Mm-hmm. For your entertainment.
2: Mm.
7: And I need that Trans Am to entertain myself. I damn sure did.
4: Did you ever admit it publicly?
7: Nope.
4: I think you might have on an interview one time.
7: Well, you know, we all used to get a little high back then sometimes. And I would tell stories.
6: This is not stories. The real Eric Dickerson.
4: The official line was his grandmother bought it. But it became one of the most famous recruiting payment stories in college history.
5: Yeah.
4: Nickname, the Trans A&M.
5: Yeah. I like that. What did Reggie Bush get hung up
4: Dickerson later admitted the car was tied to A&M boosters.
6: Yeah.
4: And he did say, who are you going to tell? So they gave it to him legally.
8: Yeah, sure.
4: And they wanted it back when he didn't show up.
8: Oh.
4: And he kept it.
8: Yep.
4: What are you going to do, tell on me?
8: What are
4: you going to tell that you paid me off?
8: Yeah.
4: I'm just going to keep it. Thanks, guys.
2: Calling the cops to say, somebody stole my drugs.
7: Right. Hello, police. My coke dealer just ripped me off.
2: Right. And people have done that, dude. Right.
4: Pony Express. Pony Excess 30 for 30. Pony Excess on ESPN's 30 for 30. No. The Bo Jackson one is my favorite, and that one is my second favorite. It's really good. I met the guy, Turley, last week that was roommates with Sherwood Blunt. Sherwood Blunt was the guy that organized that whole payoff scandal at SMU.
6: Oh.
4: Isn't that sad? I mean, look what I'm doing. They built it all the way back. They went to the playoffs in football. Tab just graduated from there. I went there, and all I can talk about is the bad days.
6: I mean, that's it was historic.
4: Right.
6: I mean, they lost 4 years.
4: Tell me about it,
6: dude. 4 years.
4: Yeah. I have never, when we checked in for 2 days, so I was back on team number three of the comeback team after the death penalty. And I've never been in the Army, obviously, and I'm not discounting anybody that has gone through boot camp, but I would imagine that it would be similar to that. It was the most, I don't know, stressful. They brainwashy, confined, controlled 2 weeks of my life. And like when you finally got off a campus and like went somewhere, it's like, oh my God, there's an outside world.
6: I'm free.
4: It was like you escaped from the hole in Silence of the Lambs. Yeah, that college football is a real job, dude.
6: Well, they get paid for it now, so
4: now they do
6: quite well.
4: Yeah. What you got in Florida? Where you do all of it?
6: No.
0: Nope. And now from North America's own land down under, it's time for Sunshine State News with your certified lifeguard, J.D. Ryan.
2: Well, you've heard that a Red Bull gives you wings. Well, apparently it doesn't give you brains. A Florida woman is in custody after allegedly stealing a Red Bull truck and taking a joyride. She drove it from, 33-year-old Nicole Schuller, jumped in a truck, drove off while the guy was delivering the Red Bull into a convenience store. She drove it from Tampa to Lakeland, about 30 miles.
7: Wow.
2: And then what do you do when you get in Lakeland? You need a cocktail. So she went to a bar. And meanwhile, the helicopter was following her. Here's that audio, cut 8.
9: All right, pulling into a gas station at Sutton Road and Galloway. Sutton Road and Galloway. Female, blue shorts and gray top, brown hair and a ponytail. She got out with a black bag. So white shorts, gray top, going in the store. Probably wearing Crocs.
10: All right, units 497. That's going to be the first one, yep.
11: I've got her in cuffs.
7: Wow, that's scary, man.
2: Red Bull truck. You think you're going to get away with that? They'll never find me in this truck.
7: You can't get away with nothing no more.
2: No, you can't.
7: She went to Lakeland 30 miles traffic, maybe 40 minutes.
2: Probably.
7: They were almost there before she was.
2: Right.
7: Watching her in a helicopter the whole way there. She walks in the door, and he walks in right after. Hello, miss.
2: Hello.
7: Let me see your hands.
2: Right.
7: Lovely. Man. Lovely.
2: We have another thief. This one decided to swallow almost $800,000 worth of Tiffany diamonds.
7: Whoa.
2: Right. Jathan Gilder is his name. Cops had to wait for him to poop them out to get them. Now he thinks he can handle his own, so that wasn't very smart, right? But now he has to handle his own lawyering. He's rejected a plea deal and will represent himself in trial. Here are some of the outrageous videos of officers while they're arresting him. He's literally swallowing the diamonds while they're busting him. Cut number 9.
12: I surrender. Get it out. He's got something in his mouth.
13: Get it out. Open your mouth.
12: He's trying to swallow him.
13: Yep.
12: Open your mouth.
13: Open your mouth,
12: my man.
2: He got some of them down, and the cops literally had to wait.
4: How long did it take?
2: 3 days.
4: 3 days?
2: Yeah.
6: Damn.
2: It took 3 days to get all that.
6: It had to be painful.
2: Oh, God, yeah. Toward the end? Literally? Yeah.
4: Maybe not. Matters what carrot they are.
2: $800,000 worth.
4: Yeah, but I mean, there's diamonds that are $800,000.
2: But why do you swallow them? You know they're going to wait you out. That's stupid.
6: Well, he's a criminal. Come on.
2: That's true. That's true.
7: While we're on the topic.
4: Yeah.
7: And this is just something weird.
4: I was thinking about that topic.
7: Here's a little Pet Sounds bit we thought you'd enjoy. Did you know that because of anatomical limitations,
8: horses can't burp.
11: I did not know
8: It's
11: that.
8: True. So when they have digestive discomfort,
11: what happens?
8: They lie on their sides and just let one go. Here's a little sound bite. It's cut number 16.
4: Sounds like a gazoo.
11: Thanks, mate.
8: Thanks, mate.
6: Hold on.
4: You like that, huh?
6: This is real?
8: It really is.
4: I saw the video. Did I send it to you?
6: Hold on, I gotta play this again.
4: I saw the same thing last time.
6: The horse is laying on his side, right?
11: Yeah.
4: And she's pushing on his side to get him. He's gassy, colicky, and she's pushing on him. She knows how to make her to burp her baby. And
11: Damn.
14: Thanks, mate.
11: Thanks, mate.
6: The startup, though.
11: Yeah.
6: He's just rip, rip, rip, rip.
8: I've got a little 65-pound air compressor, plug-in air compressor at the house. I think he just let go about 80.
11: Yeah. Oh, that's a lot.
6: This is hilarious.
8: Oh. Thanks for tolerating me.
6: Dude, imagine doing a blue dart with that.
8: Yeah. Oh.
4: What's a blue dart?
6: Oh, you never did blue darts?
4: No.
6: Oh, when you light your farts on fire.
4: No, I was always a little fearful that it'd burn
6: me.
4: Oh,
6: yeah.
11: It will burn you.
6: It will.
4: Did you do it?
6: Oh, yeah. You'd bend over and you light your fart and it blew dart, a big flame
4: so
6: come out.
4: So did your friend hold it up?
6: No, you would do it yourself.
4: That sounds a little gay if your friend was close to your finger.
6: Yeah, no. And it would be a contest who had the largest blue dart.
4: And would you win?
6: No, I had a friend named Jerry Bell would always win.
4: Is he fat?
6: He's a big old guy, yeah. This is one of them right here.
4: So to do it, next time she does this video, she needs to hold a lighter out of his back end.
8: Absolutely.
6: You burn down the house with that.
8: And I swear to God, Turley, that the ratio is about 50% of the people that even try to do that when you're lighting it yourself, they burn their asses off.
6: Yes, yeah,
8: you can't see back there.
6: No, you have a little bit of a... I'll do it just that way. All right,
4: good job.
6: Good job. Borderline.
4: Finally, Turley dumped himself.
11: Wow, can't say that. That's a first.
6: It was too descriptive.
4: It was titillating.
6: Sorry, yeah.
4: It turned me on. We'll be right back. 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

0: 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This is the John Clay Wolf
1: Show. Randy, I screwed up. I need you for the next segment. Call me back in 10 minutes to tell me about the fight yesterday.
2: 10 minutes.
1: 10 minutes. I got to do this lightning round thing right now. Mark Plano, 07, Avalanche, LTZ, 170,000 miles, needs a job and wants
3: 4,000.
1: You want a job and you want 4,000 for the truck.
3: Yes, yes.
1: I've had more contacts lately of people, it's a real sign of the times, asking for jobs and trying to sell cars. I've got a guy right now that he actually wants a job to be able to afford to buy back this $65,000 Chevelle that I bought at Barrett Jackson that he sold.
3: Listen, I don't need a job. I want a job from you. That's the difference.
1: Oh, what do you do?
3: Well, I've been in the car business 30 years. I was a V-Auto performance manager for a couple of years. Got tired of that and blew out. So, I'm taking a crow right now out to Hutchins to a rehabilitation center. I'm going to ask him if they'll name it Eric Dickerson.
1: Yeah.
3: And or John Clay, depending on this bid.
1: You just load this thing up into GiveMeTheVin.com. This truck's not worthy to be on the radio, actually.
3: It's nice.
1: Yeah, it's just not me. It's a 200,000-mile Avalanche. You know better. You're a car guy. You pencil this thing at $1,500. You'd bump to three if the customer's walking. You know the whole deal. Why the hell are you calling me on the radio and trying to bust me out? Bye. I mean, if he wants to talk fast in lingo, I can do the same. If he was sitting on the desk at Trade-In Point, he would put $1,500 on that car. And then when the customer starts bitching and moaning, he'd go to $25,000. And then the dealership would over-allow $2,000 more on that to get, and they pull it off the rebates and blah, blah, blah, blah. And he's sitting here wanting me to give $4,000, knowing there's nowhere to go from $4,000. It's fine.
4: It's too damn high.
1: I mean, it may be okay. I mean, I'd probably give $2,500, maybe $3,000. Steve, just go to GiveMeTheVin.com. Steve, 64 Riviera, 465 Wildcat. I don't know. What do you know? Well, what will you give for it? Steve? Pennsylvania?
5: Yeah.
1: Hey, I don't know this. Yeah. I don't really know this car. What would you give for it? A 64 Riviera 465 Wildcat. What condition is it in?
5: Excellent. It has 9,000 miles on it.
1: Like original or after the restoration?
5: No, original. It's all original. Original paint. You know, it's not been touched hardly at all.
1: How do you prove
5: new tires
1: those
5: on it? Maybe.
1: How do you prove those miles are accurate?
5: Good question. If you could, I can't.
1: You just answered it. Can't. You can't prove it. My understanding. See, that doesn't. I can't sell my understanding. I got to have documentation. This guy bought it. Here's where he bought it.
5: The odometer says 9,000 miles on it.
1: Mm-hmm. Have you ever had sex with an underage woman?
5: With what?
1: An underage woman?
5: No.
1: Anytime in your life, you're 21 years old, she says she's 20. Go back a few years, a few decades. Yeah. Find out she's 17, her parents are at your house wanting to choke you, right? It's kind of the same thing. I need to see some ID on these 9,000 miles.
5: Where do I get that? I'd like to research the car. I have word of mouth history on it, but I'd like to verify it. And GM doesn't have records back that far.
1: Mm-hmm. Because she was born on an Indian reservation. She didn't have proper documentation. And so it's like Jerry Lee Lewis when he married his cousin that was underage. Steve, you and your little girlfriend, y'all can just go out in the woods in a mobile trailer and you can just keep thinking that she's got 9,000 miles on her when she's really got 100. And 90. I don't know, man. I don't know. Yeah. I don't know what to do. All right. 800-800-7234. 800-800-RADIO. 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

0: We're still negotiating with the teal 93 Mustang Cobra guy during the break. And this is going to sound so stupid, but it's a 93 Cobra Mustang, badass car. They're worth a lot of money. But they need the factory radio.
1: Why?
0: Because, like, when you, if you're looking at a car that's really low miles,
1: sure,
0: and it's, you're buying the antiqueness of it, okay, and it's got some JVC or Craco or some bullshit.
2: It's a match.
0: It just doesn't, it just, that's 100,000 mile car stuff.
2: Got it.
0: If you're going with 10,000 mile car stuff, she's got to be perfect. Like it was. It's not even perfect.
2: Just it's, like it was when it came out.
0: Yes, original. Yes, original. Yes, yes, yes. It matters. It's like a difference between a car bringing 50 grand and 55.
3: Yeah.
2: Wow, that big of a
3: it's
2: difference.
3: It's shockingly yes. anachronistic.
0: Right shockingly there. Different.
3: It doesn't fit.
0: Because you could get emotion into it when it's perfect, and you can get lucky. And when exactly. it's not perfect, that's when the bidders just start like, it's, you know, I'm looking for the perfect one. Mm-hmm. Like, ah, that's close, but ah, we'll wait for another one.
1: Okay.
0: Yeah. Mm. Randy!
4: Hey, John.
0: Motorcycle Randy, can you bring your phone up to where we can hear you better? Are you on speakerphone?
4: Yeah, hold on a second. How about that?
0: All right. So yesterday, Randy's a local in Walnut Springs, and we were outside talking. And we've been friends for a while. He's got his motorcycle beard, you know, his pin.
2: Oh, yeah.
0: Hey, what do you call that thing on your chin? Is there a name for it, the way you do that?
4: I call it a wound broom.
0: So it's the long right. skinny with the rubber bands.
2: Bands in it.
0: And anyway, he was telling me how much fun he's having, and he just got to talking. He said there's a woman in the roadhouse that he really dislikes. I'm like, there's so many people in here. Why is that bothering? Because I said, why are you outside?
1: Right.
0: He said, there's a woman in there I cannot stand to be around. And we got to talking about it, and I forgot why he said he couldn't stand to be around her. But anyway, it's all good.
5: Hey!
0: And then I went upstairs to get away from people. And I was looking out the window, hiding from people, just chilling, getting a moment sure. of my own. And then I see cops coming and Randy getting shoved. I'm looking down, and all kinds of hell broke loose. And then I was talking to your wife later, Randy, and she said that a woman got to yelling at you outside, and you threw water on her shoes.
4: Yeah. Well, I threw it down between us, but it got on her shoes.
0: So is this? It didn't hit me until later that this could this have been the same woman that was irritating you earlier?
4: Yes.
0: You called this 2 hours before it happened.
4: Yeah, and I done told her 7 times that day to stay the hell away from me, you know?
0: Yeah.
4: And then there was that last time I fucking...
0: You cannot cuss on the... Hey, listen to me. But he skipped a little bit, but he started to say effing. Because Randy's a cusser. We're both cussers. We're used to cussing with each other. And I want him to not feel so comfortable right now that he cannot cuss because he cannot cuss. Okay, so you told her to quit effing messing with you 7 different times.
4: Right.
0: Now what?
4: And then we're all jumping on our bikes, fixing to come out to the rally, you know?
0: Yep.
4: And I'm watching down my buddy's, you know, Tiger down there. I wait for him to get on his bike. And about the time I raise my bike up to kick my kickstand up, her husband come running up behind me and hit me in the back of the head like 4 times, right?
0: Damn.
4: And I was like, what the hell's all this? And when I twisted around, he seen me couldn't knock me down, so he shoved me over.
0: Okay.
4: And yeah, I was just.
0: So was that your bike that fell down?
4: Yeah. Yeah.
0: I mean, when a bike falls down like that, isn't it kind of like an American flag touching the ground? Don't you have to burn it or do it some sacrilegious thing?
4: It's unheard of.
0: It's unheard of.
4: Yeah.
2: Unheard of.
0: Because then everybody came up.
2: Yeah.
0: So that's why they put him in the back of the car. They put him in the back of the cop car. Did they take him or did they just cool him off and write him a ticket?
4: No, they took him.
0: Well, if he hit you in the back of the head 4 times.
4: And then I was, you know, I'm reaching in my pocket, he's going to grab something and wear his ass. Oh, wear his butt out.
0: Yeah, ass is okay.
4: And then I seen a cop coming out of the corner of my eye, and I said, a fourth mission, you know.
0: Yeah. What were you going to hit him with? Go ahead and tell us now.
4: Brass knuckles.
0: Ooh, damn. So what is the real problem between you and his old lady? How long has this been going on? How many years?
4: It's been about 3 years.
0: What started it?
4: Yeah. That's something I'll have to tell you off the air.
0: Can you lightly say it and change it a little bit? Just give us the gist.
4: Yeah, I thought we were friends, and then all of a sudden, one time I went to a rally down there in South Texas, you know, Bandera, and I didn't ask permission.
0: From who?
4: And I got in trouble with my wife, you know, okay. I just went, you know.
0: Yeah.
4: And when I got home, I was in the doghouse, you know, but I had to move out for 2 weeks.
0: Okay.
4: And out there, they had to live out in the country in a 3-bedroom home with the in-ground swimming pool, which wasn't bad.
0: Okay.
4: You know.
0: But what's this happening to this guy's wife?
4: She tried to break me and my wife up by trying to hook my wife up with somebody else.
0: Mm.
4: And then, after this happened, I never heard that. We done been on vacation since then, you know, for 2 years.
0: With them?
4: And when I found out, you know, of course I got mad.
0: How much younger is your wife than you?
4: 20 years.
0: See, and this is the problem, ladies and gentlemen.
5: Yep.
0: Keeps a brother on edge.
3: Yes. You have to carry brass knuckles.
4: Hey, John, I was walking out my door a while ago, and a buddy of mine, he's in prison, right? He said, you get a fight last night? I said, how do you know I got in a fight last night? He said, I've been listening to John Clay Wolf Show for 20 years.
0: And there's our outro. We'll be right back. My name's John Clay. Well, thank you, Randy. Have fun today. And that was the biggest thing that happened, which was nothing at the rally in Walnut Springs today. So if you want to challenge Randy later on, come on down. He's easy. His wife is actually our head bartender.
5: Is she?
0: Yeah, oh, she's great. Wow. She's great.
2: Cool.
0: That's so funny. You knew it.
2: You knew there was a woman
0: involved. I didn't know what it
2: somewhere.
0: Was, but yep. Now I know why. Yep. I feel better about it now. I'm glad I found that out. Hey, remember, our last show is June 27th, our last terrestrial broadcast. And we'll be announcing where we're going to do that soon. But go to jcwshow.com and click email John or contact John. Put your name, a little note, be great, and your email address so we can build an email database to let you guys know where to find us after that date. Because the show must go on in some form, and we're working on that right now. Be right back.

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2: Good morning, Wolf Packers. Hey now, how the hell are you around the country, coast to coast? Good to see you guys. One of our, was Rico Suave our president of the fan club?
3: I believe that's, yes.
4: I believe that's correct.
3: Yes.
2: Okay, so he formed this fan club of our listeners, and he is from Pennsylvania.
4: Yep.
2: Came down to the events in Walnut and all this stuff. And when we started in Philly, he came to work for us. So we're running cars in an auction lane in Philly. Give me the VIN buys. And I just jokingly said, put Rico up on the block. Let him do it.
4: Let him do it.
2: Sink or swim.
4: But no history of it.
2: No. Okay. I don't know. Actually, I should interview you for this job at this point. I mean, now it's no longer a joke. Rico, good morning.
5: Good morning, John.
2: What did you do? Well, tell me about your body of work over the past several years or decades. Like, what do you specialize in? How'd you make a living?
5: Working for my dad, honestly, the past two decades, customer service, honestly, a jack of all trades.
2: Boy, that's a really, really bland answer. Like, what kind of customer service working for your dad? What customers? What were y'all selling? What were you doing?
5: Selling essentially entertainment, indoor golf center. We hosted everybody from financial firms to law firms to financial firms.
2: Okay, so y'all had an indoor golf center, and y'all would have companies come in, and you were helping your dad run this thing?
5: Yeah, I mean, we kind of built it up from the grassroots. We got two locations now. But my deal was always learning something I never knew how to do, and because I was forced into it.
2: Okay, well, that makes sense with what we did with you last Tuesday.
5: Yes.
2: So, right. So we lined up 30 cars or something at the auction, and you got on the block to rep them and sell them, to tell the auctioneer yes or no, basically, which we pretty much sell through everything. We did not last week because of your poor representation.
3: Oh,
2: but
3: no.
2: But that's not that. But we're here to learn, Rico, because you're a customer service kind of guy. So
5: yes,
2: one thing I can tell you. Do you have any cuts of this, Turley?
3: No, okay. No.
2: Because what I did here, here's step one when you're selling cars, especially to dealers, because they're very sensitive. When there's a profit, right? If you've got 30 grand in and it's bringing 32 or 33, don't start high-fiving everybody.
3: Yeah. There was a point where Rico, on the other line, because I'm on the phone with him, and I hear him going, yes, all right, yeah, getting really excited. He's like, hey, Rico, calm down. Don't show any emotion. Don't give him a high five.
2: Right. Don't tell the auctioneer that you just made a couple grand, because the auctioneer is immediately going to look at you and say, you owe me a tip.
3: Yes.
6: Yeah.
2: And then when the next car loses $2,000, he doesn't want to give that tip back. It's just a real pokery kind of thing. Does that make sense?
5: It is. I definitely got to get a poker face going.
2: Okay. Was it exciting for you? Was it more fun or less fun than you imagined?
5: It was kind of what I imagined, only because I, you know, seeing your clips on the YouTube and what goes on in Dallas, yep. I had a rough idea. But yeah, I mean, the energy there was—it was mostly male dominated. That wasn't a surprise.
2: Black, white, Latino, or other on the gallery?
5: I pretty much saw them all.
2: All right.
5: Like, yeah.
2: Down here, there's a lot of Middle Easterners, and the wholesale auto trade is, especially in L.A., holy smokes, in L.A. and Houston, it is controlled by Middle Easterners. Is it that way up there, or is it not? I've never stood in the lanes in Philadelphia.
5: No, there was one or two, perhaps, but it was definitely diversified, a lot of variety. I talked to one guy came down from Allentown.
2: Mm-hmm.
5: It seems like a lot of these guys are driving at least an hour, maybe, to get there.
2: Right.
5: So yeah, I mean, and they're all running small time, you know, mid sized dealerships. But then you get a couple, like we had
2: big players,
5: Wyoming Valley. Yeah. You got some guys in there that, you know, what I was telling the attorney, it'd be nice if we could set some minimums on the bids.
2: No.
5: Why is that?
2: Because you have to feel it. You have to feel the flow. You have to. You don't know what the cars are going to bring. There's going to be a car that makes a lot of money, and that car, and then there's going to be cars that lose money, and you're farming for an average. So if you set minimums, that means like you know exactly what the market is, and you don't know exactly what the market is. The market speaks to you, and you must ride it. It would be like, I know you're not a surfer, but it would be like saying, well, I must have a line. I must know exactly where this wave is going to do this. But you don't. You just have to ride that wave and be a good navigator and feel it out. And this is something you have absolutely zero experience in, which is fun.
5: Right.
3: And that's why you notice you're like, well, we're not going to sell. It's like, no, hold on. Tell them to drop it down to this and find the money, and then we'll sell.
2: Make a decision.
3: It,
2: so, yeah. What were you saying, Bob?
0: Can I ask Rico something? So you say it's like a pretty healthy wholesale market coming out of Allentown?
2: He was in Philly.
5: Yeah.
0: I thought he said something about a lot of them coming out of Allentown.
2: Said there was a dealer that drove down from Allentown.
0: Because they're closing all the factories down.
5: Right.
3: Oh, God. Here we go.
2: Oh, God.
0: And out in Bethlehem, they're killing time, filling out forms, standing in line.
2: God almighty. Bad Billy Joel.
0: While we're waiting here in Allentown.
2: All right, Steve. Well, we're going to regroup. We're going to try again Tuesday. And you did a good job. I don't even know what happened, but you had the balls to get up there and do it, and it wasn't a complete disaster, so I respect that.
0: Yeah, Rico.
2: And I wouldn't expect
5: anything. They didn't kick me out.
2: Do what?
5: Yeah, they didn't kick me out.
2: That's perfect. Good. Perfect.
0: That's good.
2: But, you know, maybe him being a crazy squirrel and wearing a goofy hat and just being a crazy idiot might work, too, because that works.
3: I had that thought where he can just start, because he was getting a little into it. He started yelling. He goes, it's got, power windows or whatever.
2: Power windows.
3: He's just yelling little things off the sheet. Yeah. Oh, yeah.
2: But I think him saying, silly, unexperienced things might be interesting to the dealer body. And then they'll be drawn to him knowing that he's green. Because when they hear him saying that, they'll know he's green. And they'll be like, we could pick one off of this guy because he doesn't know how to play the game. And then they'll come in harder. And sometimes that makes a better market. Sorry, Rico, we're talking about you behind your back.
5: No, it's cool.
2: All right.
5: It's cool.
2: We'll talk to you soon, man. Thank you.
5: You got a job.
2: Later. Huh. Yeah, because like a virgin, everybody wants to, a drunk virgin in a bar. Oh, no, you can trust me.
3: Yeah.
2: So they'll circle around him like dealers are sharks.
3: Oh, yeah.
2: And we could chum the water with Rico.
0: Okay.
2: That's great. That's perfect.
0: That makes a lot of sense.
4: That makes a lot of sense.
2: Just throw him out there. Just cut his arm. Let him bleed in the water a little bit. And just let him say stupid stuff. Let's start recording this. And it might work. Odder things have worked. Because, if the rep's a big pro, they're like, you're never going to get over on this guy. Don't even try.
0: Sure.
3: To get a recording on that side.
2: But if it's some drunk 17-year-old saying ridiculous stuff about indoor golf, I'm like, we can whack this guy in the head and steal from him.
3: Yes.
2: Yeah.
3: There was moments when he was yelling stuff like, it was so cringy. I'm like, but it's okay. He doesn't
0: power
3: know.
0: Power windows.
3: It was little things. I was like, no, you don't have to say that, but okay, that's fine.
2: Real glass windshield. Yeah.
0: Cruise control power windows. Antenna built in.
2: It's
3: got four doors.
2: 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We've got 30 seconds left if you got a quick out.
4: Do I have a quick out? Let me see here. Well, we have there's a lot of buzz around the Kevin Hart roast this last week. Here's a real quick jabs that he got from Tom Brady, Jeff Ross, Shane Gillis, and Cat Williams. Cut number three, Mike.
6: I'm going to tell you right now, this is going to be way better than the Tom Brady roast. Way better.
7: Do you ever shut up? Or have you just been here screaming into that mic the last 2 years waiting for daddy to...

heart of the summer concert season, I want you to remember, one of the best feelings in life is the one that you get the moment the lights go down at a rock concert. If they could bottle it and turn it into a drug, we would all become addicts. Anyway, this week on the World Famous Hard Drive, my guest will include Five Finger Death Punch, Bush, Bill Murray, Autumn Kings, and Tim Montana. We'll also get you plugged in with Wage War. We'll begin the musical proceedings, the Hard Drive double dose of 3 Days Grace, who recently celebrated in their hometown of Norwood, Ontario, unveiling a Home of 3 Days Grace sign. 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Welcome aboard.

0: Hard drive, double dose of 3 days grace, Riot, along with Don't Wanna Go Home. The band will be spending the next month on tour in Europe, beginning in the coming week in Sweden and Germany. I'm Lou Brutus. Cody Quistad of Wage War joins me now to get you plugged in with their new one, Blindfold. Cody, the new EP, It Calls Me By Name. It's only five songs, but there's a lot going on there.
1: It was so cool for us to kind of structure the songs and how the EP flows, because it starts off very intensely. It kind of tells this story. It starts with this swamp sound, and then the first song we put out, Song of the Swamp, is arguably our heaviest song to date, and it was meant to be. And then as the ride kind of keeps going through 4x4, and that's kind of this high energy, like almost festival style song, and then we kind of dip down to Blindfold, which is a very melodic song, but very much has this dark timbre to it that still fits within the EP, even though it's a heavier release. You go to Karma, that's kind of got this hybrid, you know, Britt doing the heavy vocals or like the more like rappy stuff. And it's got the, you know, the melodic chorus. And then you end on Karma, that's just this, you know, early 2000s metal, you know, worship song, basically. And then ends on the swamp sound. So I feel like it tells the story that maybe is harder to do on a full length because you have so many more songs that you have to weave in and out of. I think it's been a good thing. And if anything, it leaves meat on the bone. Like, I would much rather someone finish a Wage War release and be like, man, I need more of this, than be like, well, that was good. I can sit on this for a little bit. And I think the overall response we've seen from the EP is people that are like, my only complaint is that it's so short, because it's like 16 minutes or whatever. So that's a good feeling to leave people wanting more.

0: Hard drive music from a band I'm looking forward to hosting at Rockfest in July and then catching them right after that with AC/DC. It's the Pretty Reckless When I Wake Up. I'm Lou Brutus. Gavin Rossdale of Bush is going to join me in just a moment to share a positive thing about social media and music. We'll also hit Theory of a Dead Man and Architects. Until then, get free stuff. Self-addressed stamped envelope to P.O. Box 361, Arnold, Maryland, 21012. 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
14: 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Any silverware that a child may have fed to the garbage disposal will be returned to the owner, but may have side effects such as damage to flatware. A lost ring down a sink drain may be retrievable, but you will be required to create your own story as to how it got there in the first place. 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

0: Thank you for hanging with me this weekend on the world famous hard drive. I'm Lou Brutus, joined now by Gavin Rossdale of Bush. Let's begin with this wonderful reinterpretation of Swallowed. Why was this the time to revisit something, and what made that the tune to revisit?
1: You know, it's a weird one. One of my favorite things about social media, which is an unusual intro for anyone to say, is the refocus, the realignment with melody. You know, people have seen that when you have a meaningful clip, whatever is your subject, when you place it with a melody that just weaves its way around your heart, it's just magical. So I just thought, I was kind of bored of playing it. I had stopped playing Swallowed regularly. You know, there's lots of songs that we have that I don't play regularly. They come in and out of the set. And I haven't been playing it for a bit because I'm bored of playing it. I needed it to have a break. And then I was just, really, it was as simple as that, of like, not joining a bandwagon, but kind of being inspired by youth culture and the appreciation of melody. So I thought, take that song and just let the melody do the work. Don't do anything else with it.

0: Sleep Theory on Hard Drive, preceded by the phenomenal reimagined version of Swallowed by Bush. I'm Lou Brutus. Three songs, Sega's on deck. This week, featuring President, Evanescence, and Seven Dust. Then, John from Bill Murray is going to speak to me about cheap guitars as the world-famous Hard Drive continues.
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21: Making sure your kids get enough sleep. It's one of the most important things you can do for them as a parent, and yet it's often overlooked. Not only does sleep in the early years set the stage for mental and physical health, it also creates the foundation for how one sleeps later in life. That's according to the National Sleep Foundation. Now, that organization recommends 14 to 17 hours a night for newborns, 12 to 15 for infants, 11 to 14 for toddlers, 10 to 13 for preschoolers, and 9 to 11 for school-aged children. when it's age appropriate, start by talking to your kids about why sleep is important. It helps their body grow, helps their brains learn, helps their mood stay steady. Don't underestimate the importance of a routine. You can even narrate what you're doing step by step to help them along the way. I'm Dr. Sanjay Gupta, helping you live a better life.
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Greetings, I'm LeJean from the band Seven Dust, wishing a very happy 30th anniversary to our friends Lou Brutus and the world-famous Hard Drive.

0: Hard Drive, three song seg this week, rapping with the band I cannot wait to see later this year on the Dead 7 tour with Theory of a Dead Man, Seven Dust, Evanescence, and President in there too. I'm Lou Brutus. John Frank from Bill Murray joins me now from his home studio. And John, I see a couple of very interesting guitars by your side. Tell me about those.
1: Yeah, American Fender Stratocaster and then an LTD Deluxe SN1. And one of them's heavy and one of them's melodic and pretty. So that's, you know, I feel like the big crux of Bill Murray's sound. So I'm able to, you know, within an arm's length, get those sounds as fast as I possibly can. And that's when I'm writing, I don't want to sit down and mess with tones. I want it to sound good immediately. Those are the guitars I've found that I don't have to mess with at all. They just sound great.
0: Do you have any real collector's pieces?
1: No, I very much am like, it is function over anything else. So I'm like, you know, I wrote a lot of the early days, the songs in the early days with the $80 Miller Lite Strat that I have here. And listen,
0: let me see.
1: It costs a lot, but to me, it's a collector's piece. So yeah, I bought this, I think for big $100, and it served me very well. But yeah, it's a very cheap guitar, but I like cheap, crappy guitars sometimes too. So.

Ice Nine Kills featuring McKenna Grace from Scream 7, Twisting the Knife, beginning hour two this week of the world-famous Hard Drive. I'm Lou Brutus. We now check into the topsy-turvy world of rock and roll gossip and news that we call dirt. Ozzy Osbourne was posthumously honored by the United States Congress with a U.S. congressional record at the U.S. Capitol earlier this month. Indiana Representative Victoria Spartz presented the honor to Ozzy's widow and manager, Sharon Osbourne, along with two of his kids, Jack and Amy Osbourne. Alter Bridge have announced a second U.S. leg of their massive What Lies Within tour following a run of sold-out gigs. The 18-city tour will feature support from Big Wreck and Tim Montana, who's joining me a little bit later this hour. It all begins November 5 in Philadelphia, runs through December 5 in Reno, Nevada. Stops will include Cleveland, San Antonio, Anaheim, and Denver. Finally, Volbeat celebrating their 25th anniversary with the release of Volbeat 25, a limited edition intercontinental rum created under the guidance of frontman Michael Poulsen. The commemorative release is limited to 2,300 individually numbered bottles and will become available in Northern Europe beginning next month. That's all the dirt that's fit to dish since we're talking Volbeat. Here they are on Hard Drive.

0: Great to hang with you this weekend on the world famous hard drive. I'm Lou Brutus. My old friend Zoltan Bathory of Five Finger Death Punch joins me now. Why is Eye of the Storm the first of the new songs we're getting this year?
1: So it just happened to be one of the first songs that we completely finished. Ivan is actually in the studio right now singing. So he's working on the rest of the songs. You know, the first batch that we recorded with, you know, once the vocals are on those songs, then we have to pick one, which one would be the best one that represents what about to come, right? So there were a couple of songs that, in my opinion, going to be huge. I'm not going to say the word hits, but they're going to be extremely impactful songs, but maybe a little bit slower, have closer to, you know, the ballad-ish or the slower paced songs, not necessarily ballads, but slower paced songs. So from that batch that we had done already, this was the one that kind of the forebinger of what about to come. You know what I mean? So this was probably the best forecast for people, like what is going to be the next record. It's a little bit heavier. It's a little bit darker. The mix, you know, maybe the guitar is a little bit more upfront. So it's a little bit of a harder record. There's a sound that Five Finger Death Punch have. So it's definitely has a little bit of that early era, you know, first two records kind of vibe to it. Yeah, that was the thinking of from the batch that we have right now. This was a song that represents what, you know, the average of or what about to come, you know, that this was the best step forward.

0: Hard drive music from Eva Under Fire, featuring Maria Brink of In This Moment, title track of the forthcoming new album, Villainous. Eva Under Fire, of course, will be opening up the 20th anniversary tour later this summer from Five Finger Death Punch, who I played right before that, their new one, Eye of the Storm. Thank you to Zoltan Bathory for joining me this week. I will be joining the band out on the road for the tour, including stops in Syracuse, New York, New Hampshire, Massachusetts, and the last two, Columbus, Ohio, and Manassas, Virginia. More Hard Drive is on deck. Billy Morrison and Beartooth Music. Then we talk Break Me Down with Tim Montana.
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12: We've talked a lot about measles over the past year, but mumps has largely flown under the radar, even though it's been making a bit of a comeback as well. That's because fewer people are getting the MMR vaccine, which stands for measles, mumps, and rubella. The vaccine's been around for decades. It is effective. It is safe. What makes mumps outbreaks difficult to contain is that symptoms usually don't appear for 2 to 3 weeks after someone's been exposed. And that can make it hard to pin down where that exposure took place. And someone who is infected can transmit the virus to someone else before they are symptomatic. If you get sick, which could manifest like a run-of-the-mill respiratory virus or the telltale swelling of your cheeks and jaw, all you can really do at that point is to treat the symptoms and also isolate yourself so you don't infect anyone else. I'm Dr. Sanjay Gupta, helping you live a better life.
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0: Beartooth on Hard Drive, looking forward to their fall headlining tour. I'm Lou Brutus, now joined by Tim Montana. Tim, you got to tell me about the actress that you worked with in the video for Break Me Down.
1: Oh, yeah, she crushed it. Hannah Balicki. She's up here. She lives in Montana. Actress. There's a big pile of movie people here now. Yellowstone kind of started this craze of everybody's filming here. And she's one of the great ones up here that we cast. And she was really fun to work with. Really scary. I was genuinely fearing for my life. My wife was there and she actually enjoyed all of it. She's like, oh, no, did Timmy get punched? And then the poison scene where she's like pouring the stuff down. That's another funny thing, is to get a reaction from me that the director wanted, he poured random stuff in that cup and it was not good. And to like, it was like Red Bull and who knows what else he mixed with it. He's like, oh, I needed a real reaction. It was like torture Tim day, because I'm very comfortable with all these people and they've worked with me a lot and the director knows how to get things out of me. So he's over there pouring stuff in there and then surprised me with a slap and stuffing bacon down my throat.
0: And I know it's supposed to be a torture scene and I know it's inspired quite a bit by Misery, but I would think having somebody like Hannah handcuffing you to a bed, stuffing bacon down your throat, like that's the stuff that dreams are made out of.
1: You would think so. Right at first I'm like, I'm getting straddled. She's a real good looking gal, but then when she gets into character, you're like, oh my god, I'm good, this is crazy. I told her, like, do we have a safe word, Hannah, because I'm fearing for my life, I've almost choked to death, you slapped me, you almost knocked my tooth out with a cup, like, can we use a safe word?

0: That is Tim Montana on Hard Drive, Break Me Down. Looking forward to him continuing his touring later this year, opening for Alter Bridge. Treyu and Black Label Society are on deck. Then we will get a new music update from Autumn Kings on Hard Drive. I'm Lou Brutus. Until then, hit me up via the Hard Drive Radio socials, Facebook, Twitter, and Instagram. Lots of rock star interviews, including Brent Smith of Shinedown. Oh, and some cool stuff from the photo pit of Atreyu. 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
9: I did it!

Everybody, what's happening? This is Zach Wild with my fellow New Jersey brethren O'Doom, Father Lou Brutus, on the world-famous hard drive.

0: Black Label Society as Hard Drive rolls on for this week, Name in Blood. I'm Lou Brutus, now joined by Jake Diab from the band Autumn Kings. Jake, if you would, tell me, how are things coming along on the full new album?
1: The new album's going to be out in the fall, which is the most exciting of all. Now, I say that, I've probably told you this before, but you put a date on it, and then the label's like, well, let's just push it back and put out another radio single first. So I say take it with a grain of salt, but it's like 99.9% chance that fall time you're going to get the new record.
0: Do you have everything else related to the album pretty much said? Do you have album art? Do you have an album title? I mean, you know, it's not just, hey, we got these songs, they're ready to go. There's all this other stuff that goes in.
1: It's all the other stuff. We've got everything done, except I was just talking with the team this morning. The physical CD layout is the last thing that we're putting together, but we've got the title of the album, which we're really proud of, and the vinyl is already set up and put together. Everything is shaping up nicely. Just need to get that physical CD layout. And you might be like, well, do people even buy CDs anymore? But it turns out that, you know, the Germans and the Japanese buy physical CDs. Now, vinyl has, you know, had a resurgence everywhere, and that's very important. And, you know, one of the biggest things I tell the team, we laugh, I'm like, we'd be so much wealthier if last year we had our album out with all the touring we did, because I'm telling you, especially in the UK, it was just a different level. It's like dozens of people every night asking about vinyl. And it's almost amazing. I saw something last year that showed that vinyl is up more than it was at its peak in the 90s, which is insane. I think people love the, there's just like a novelty to it that I think is really intriguing for people. It's almost like an art piece in the house.

0: Thank you to that band's Jake Diab for the studio update. Autumn Kings on the world-famous hard drive, gone, gone, gone. Now then, what's in Lou's playlist this week on the world-famous hard drive? I'll give you a hint. It involves the letters A, P, and C.
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19: 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Well, just in time for their return to the stage for dates in Europe in June and July, it's the new one from A Perfect Circle. 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

0: What's in Lou's playlist this week on the world famous hard drive? It is the new one from A Perfect Circle, and it's called Starless. That'll do it for the show this week. Hard Drive is a 2026 copywritten production of Broodhawk Industries. 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Me, I'm Lou Brutus, leaving you with the words of writer Dr. Hunter S. Thompson. They laughed like a gang of hyenas. I'll catch you next week on Hard Drive.
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3: 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This is the Church of Rock 100.5 The Cat. Some Sandy, some Sonic Salvation, and a whole lot of pure rock on your early Sunday morning.

Chili Peppers, the Church of Rock 100.5 The Cat. I am Daryl Page. Thank you for tuning in with me on your early Sunday morning. The Cat's official anniversary trading cards. Yep, we've got them. And right now we're waiting on card number 4 to be released. I don't know what's taking so long, but don't worry. We'll get them throughout the end of the year. Supposed to be a new card a month until the end of the year, but I think we're going to be going into 2027. So come on out to any Cat remote broadcast. We still have limited. We are getting low on card number 1. Still got plenty of number 2 and number 3. And we are getting low on the Rock 100 All-Stars featuring Cindy Skull and Kelly Davis. 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
13: Today and tomorrow, highs going to be 96. Yeah, mid-90s for highs. Then Tuesday through Friday, highs are going to be in the 90s. Lows all week long are going to be in the 70s, and it looks like we still do have some forecasted rain for the first week of June. The Cars, Shine Down on the way. Rage Against the Machine. Rage against the dying of the light.

Morning Day, 100.5 FM, the legendary Ostentatious Cat. Later this morning at 10 a.m., join Jake Daniels for Waxed Ecstatic. Yes, the Cat's vinyl hour, one full hour, 60 minutes, coming straight from his turntable to your ears. Rare Imports latest reissues. It's being brought to you in the highest fidelity. So every Sunday morning, get Waxed Ecstatic. Music before the end of the hour, some Stone Temple Pilots. Next hour, some Pearl Jam, Jane's Addiction also. Shinedown, if you were at the Thunderdome last Saturday, you got to see one hell of a show.

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who are you going to follow? 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Some Evanescence on Oklahoma's Home, your home for pure rock. Tomorrow morning, kick your week off, kick your day off with Oklahoma City's number one morning show, Rick and Brad. Lauren Cron's always got that showbiz news, Rick and Brad Theater. 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Have you ever been caught stealing? Yeah, it's probably real depressing, you know, but growing up Gen X, I think every Gen Xer got caught stealing at least once. Now, the consequences weren't that bad. All you got was, or at least all I got was being grounded. So, yeah. Nowadays, I don't know. I'm not sure what they would be. Some Jane's Addiction on Oklahoma's Home. You're off.

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11: How often do you stop to wonder whether you should share something that's revealing, maybe even embarrassing, with a partner, a friend, or even your boss? In her new book called Revealing, The Underrated Power of Oversharing, behavioral scientist Leslie John says doing just that can help you deepen relationships that are vital to your life. We need people to trust us in order to get things like love, friendship, and career success. That's what she told us. When you make yourself vulnerable by revealing something sensitive, it does make other people trust you. In turn, when you ask someone to reveal something about themselves, showing that interest will generally lead someone to like you more. Why? Because people like to be asked about themselves, she says. It also signals that they are discriminating and choosy, but in a good way. I'm Dr. Sanjay Gupta, helping you live a better life.
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8: Have you ever noticed that you mostly breathe through one nostril at a time? Even when you're not sick, even when your allergies aren't bothering you. The body actually switches the dominant nostril as frequently as every 2 hours while we're awake. That's according to Adam Taylor, an anatomy professor at Lancaster University in the UK. This alternating cycle is automatic. It's regulated subconsciously by the hypothalamus and the brain, he said. Your body does this to give each nostril a chance to rest and repair so they don't get too dried out, which could make it easier for pathogens and inflammation to cause damage. Now, Taylor also said studies suggest the left nostril may be more dominant, and when the right nostril is dominant, the body is in a more alert or even stressed state. Who knew? Pretty fascinating stuff. I'm Dr. Sanjay Gupta, helping you live a better life.
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14: You know, the cat.

Some TNT on your Sunday morning. Since we got you some TNT, it's time to destroy me with President.

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Audio Slave here in the witching hour on the Church of Rock 100.5 The Cat. Yes, this time of morning, the veil between this world and the next is at its thinnest. So what I'm trying to tell you is don't follow any shadows, foxes, anything calling your name out there, you know. Don't answer back, especially don't answer back, and don't ever tell fairy, forest sprites, or whatever, don't tell them your name. Don't tell them your name. Don't tell them thank you. Just basically ignore them. Just live your own life. Let them be, and they'll leave you alone. Because, yeah, I don't even want to tell you what would happen. I've known people who've done that, and I don't think they're around anymore. New rock from Dogstar, All In Now.

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1: Five Finger Death Punch is lighting up for 20 years of hard-hitting anthems, and we're sending you to the party.
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3: You're going to go see Five Finger Death Punch.
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3: 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Great strip clubs in Tampa Bay. Or would you rather go to where they got topless people?
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3: 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And see, you really can win.
4: 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My name's James. I'm from Minco, and I just won a trip to see Five.
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16: Well, this week, if you're going to be working outside, you're going to be doing plenty of rewipes throughout the day. Or is that just me? Is that just me? Oh, man, I hope I'm not the only one. 96 for a high tomorrow, 96 for a high today also. Yeah, today and tomorrow are going to be repeats. Actually, the whole week's going to be repeated. Yeah, I'm getting kind of tongue-tied about the rewipe remark. I'm just trying to keep from laughing so hard. Metallica, Shine Down on the Way, some ZZ Top.
17: Rumors spreading around. In that Texas town, about to check outside the game. You know what I'm talking about. Just let me know if you wanna go to that whole mile on the range. They got a lot of nice girls.

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Trapped on the way. 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Shinedown.

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1: 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Hope you're having a great weekend. 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
2: 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Mark will join us about 9:15 on Monday, and we'll talk sports from the weekend. 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
9: How often do you stop to wonder whether you should share something that's revealing, maybe even embarrassing, with a partner, a friend, or even your boss? In her new book called Revealing, The Underrated Power of Oversharing, behavioral scientist Leslie John says doing just that can help you deepen relationships that are vital to your life. We need people to trust us in order to get things like love, friendship, and career success. That's what she told us. When you make yourself vulnerable by revealing something sensitive, it does make other people trust you. In turn, when you ask someone to reveal something about themselves, showing that interest will generally lead someone to like you more. Why? Because people like to be asked about themselves, she says. It also signals that they are discriminating and choosy, but in a good way. I'm Dr. Sanjay Gupta, helping you live a better life.
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1: Yeah. 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Everybody tries to tell me that.

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I'm in a race against myself. 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How the will I escape?

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The latest from Five Finger Death Punch, or as I like to call them, Five Flavor Fruit Punch. 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

0: until it sleeves in the Church of Rock 100.5 The Cat. 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
9: People have started using AI for all sorts of things, but I cannot think of an area where the stakes are higher than your health. First of all, I'll tell you this. I know doctors who have cracked some seemingly impossible cases with the help of AI, so it can be a powerful tool. But AI can also hallucinate, provide bad advice, and be just as confident when it does that. If you do decide to plug any personal medical information into one of these chatbots, you should know that while the companies that created them have robust privacy protections in place, they are not bound by HIPAA, like your healthcare provider is. Whatever the advice presented to you, take it with a degree of healthy skepticism. Always get a second opinion. And remember, if you ever experience concerning symptoms, skip the AI consult and head straight to the ER. I'm Dr. Sanjay Gupta, helping you live a better life.
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1: 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The biggest jackpots are closer than you think.
2: Winds are going to be out of the south today, 10 to 25 miles per hour, 96 for a high today. And tomorrow's going to be a repeat. Throughout the rest of the week, highs are going to be in the upper 80s, lower 90s. Lows all week long are going to be in the lower 70s. It's just, what is it, another month, July? Maybe by the end of June, 1st of July, we might see some triple temperatures. Yeah, triple digits. Not looking forward to it. Tool, Shinedown on the way, but first some Jimi Hendrix.

Motley Crue, KATT 100.5. 3 Days Grace, new rock from them on the way. Faith No More, Ozzy next hour. It's time to turn on the searchlight on Oklahoma's home for Shinedown.

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13: 20 years ago, the average attention span was about 2.5 minutes. Today, it's just 47 seconds. Pretty disconcerting. That's according to new research out of UC Irvine. But really, this isn't our fault, at least not entirely. We can blame technology and the world around us. Attention, it turns out, is not an unlimited resource. You only have so much of it to give. Start paying more attention to what times of the day you seem to be at your mental peak. Try to knock out the more complicated stuff during that time. It's also important to take breaks every so often so you can more easily lock in when you're trying to concentrate. One expert said, even trying to visualize where you want to end your day with everything all wrapped up or with tons left to do, that can act as a real motivator. I'm Dr. Sanjay Gupta, helping you live a better life.
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Evanescence with Who Will You Follow on Rock 100.5 FM, Oklahoma's home for Legacy Rock. There we go, Legacy Rock. I like that. The Cat's official anniversary trading cards. We have released the first three cards of the set, and we are getting ready to release card number four. And also, we have released the first of the Rock 100 All-Stars featuring Cindy Skull and Kelly Davis. Now, those are going quickly. Those are almost out, actually. So, keep it tuned in to the Legendary Cat, or head over to cat.com and go there often, and we'll keep you updated on dates and times. Collect, trade, rock on with the Cat's official anniversary trading cards. Got some Ozzy. May he rest in peace.

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13: Have you ever noticed that you mostly breathe through one nostril at a time? Even when you're not sick, even when your allergies aren't bothering you. The body actually switches the dominant nostril as frequently as every 2 hours while we're awake. That's according to Adam Taylor, an anatomy professor at Lancaster University in the UK. This alternating cycle is automatic. It's regulated subconsciously by the hypothalamus in the brain, he said. Your body does this to give each nostril a chance to rest and repair so they don't get too dried out, which could make it easier for pathogens and inflammation to cause damage. Now, Taylor also said studies suggest the left nostril may be more dominant, and when the right nostril is dominant, the body is in a more alert or even stressed state. Who knew? Pretty fascinating stuff. I'm Dr. Sanjay Gupta, helping you live a better life.
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Danny California. She is so sexy. Oh, she's so hot. Oh, man. Yeah. All right, dramatic pause. New rock from President, Destroy Me on Rock 100.5 FM.

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1: Welcome to The Cat's Sunday Morning Magazine, a community affairs program that addresses the needs of Oklahoma City and surrounding areas. Opinions expressed on Sunday Morning Magazine do not necessarily reflect those of The Cat's staff and management.
2: Welcome back to Sunday Morning Magazine. I'm Anthony V. Hill, and in the studio, Maddie Barlow, curator of collections and exhibitions at the Oklahoma Hall of Fame Gaylord Pickens Museum, and Amber Bakiaki Thompson and Lawrence Knaff, and they are both artists as the 2026 OVAC member show is coming up. So welcome in to all of you. How are you today?
3: Good. How are you?
2: Good. Okay, Maddie, let's start with you and tell us about what the OVAC member show is all about.
3: OVAC is the Oklahoma Visual Artists Coalition, and it is a statewide organization. And this is the third year that they are doing their annual OVAC member show. It is open to all OVAC members to submit artwork, and then some of them are selected. And this is also our third year at the Oklahoma Hall of Fame to host this exhibit.
2: Okay, now let's go to you, Amber. And how did you decide which artwork to submit?
4: So anytime I'm preparing to submit to a show, I like to challenge myself to either create new work or sort of revisit something from maybe an older series that I've done that I didn't initially include in my original vision for that set of photographs. So I do self-portrait photography. And the work that was selected for this show ended up being something that I created about 3 years ago. And I kind of had the opportunity to look at it with fresh eyes. And yeah,
2: okay.
4: I'm really excited about it.
2: Yeah. And Lawrence, same question to you.
5: Yeah. Well, for me, I had to find something that I haven't shown anywhere locally. So I pulled something from my collection that is the largest piece that I've done. And I wanted to display it in a place that it would look good in. So this is a great venue for my work.
2: And what is the piece that you submitted?
5: It's titled Celestial Altar. It's a large, large for me at least, two foot by four foot panel of rhinestones and computer parts looking like a giant circuit board that's sparkling.
2: Oh, wow. Okay. Yeah, that is big. 2x4. How long did that take you to create?
5: I actually started it in 2018. I didn't finish it until a few months ago.
2: Oh, really? Man.
5: Yeah, little by little when I had free time, and I put it down quite a few times. So finally getting it done was a big goal of mine.
2: Okay.
5: The last few months.
2: Yeah. And so just one piece in this art exhibit, right?
5: That's right.
2: And what about you, Amber?
4: Mine is a photograph. It's an 11x14 photograph, and it's titled I Remember It As a Sort of Fog. It's sort of a meditation, I guess, on grief, and also the early parts of my art practice. So
3: I would describe Amber's work as the photograph in particular that's in this exhibit. It's a very dreamlike kind of quality where the viewer might not know that it is a photograph until they really get up close to it and see the label.
2: Okay. Yeah, sounds interesting. And how long have you guys been artists, both of you?
5: For me, 11 years.
2: 11 years?
4: I'm around the four-year mark.
2: Okay, cool. And so what is it about the creative energy or the culture here in Oklahoma that keeps you inspired and making more work?
4: It's just been such a welcoming community to step into. And I've really found that if you're creating and you're going to openings and meeting people, you'll be really easily embraced. And I love showing my work because I love being around friends and new people and just getting that conversation generating about what our work means to us and what kind of place we want to have in the community. So it's anytime I show and come back to my work, I do feel re-energized with it.
2: What about you, Lawrence?
5: Similar answer. People describe Oklahoma City as a large, small town, but that really bleeds into our art community as well. It's a close-knit group of people that know each other through going to the shows and being in organizations together. So you have this kind of reunion aspect of the art shows whenever you're going go to ones that are annual, like this event from OVAC or 12 by 12 or Momentum or any of those annual shows. You keep seeing the same people over and over and you build a community with them. So what really helps that creativity is you can feed from each other and be inspired when you see each other's work and know the story behind it once you build your connections with those people as well.
2: Yeah. Is it a little bit intimidating to show your work with other artists? Do you have any fear of that, or just is it a good community like you mentioned?
5: It is, as Amber mentioned, it's a welcoming community. I think if you go to multiple shows, eventually someone's going to come and talk to you and ask you about your work and you'll make a friend each time.
2: Would you say the same thing, Amber?
4: Absolutely.
2: Yeah. And so when visitors walk up to your artwork in the museum this summer, what's something that you think or you hope that catches their eye or they take away from your piece? Amber, go ahead if you want.
4: Sure. So like Maddie mentioned, with my photo having kind of this dreamlike quality, thank you, Maddie, for kind of putting that into words. There's a lot of, in my work, a lot of bokeh and light play happening, which I created with tinsel in front of my camera lens. And that I think is going to be what people are drawn to first, but my work is self-portraiture, and I think kind of a fun part of that is looking for me in the piece. I don't think my face, myself, is like the first thing that people will see. So I think that'll be kind of fun to watch how people react to it and explore the work.
2: Yeah. What about you, Lawrence?
5: Well, for me, what I hope they catch is the first thing that I expect them to is the rhinestones is sparkly. So it'll glitter and glimmer, but really what I want people to feel is, wow, this took a long time because of how large it is and how small the individual pieces are that were added to it.
2: Yeah, I mean, you mentioned since 2018, right?
5: Yeah.
2: That you've been working on it?
5: Yeah, I've, you know, of course, put it to the side a few times, but yeah, I finally got it done and spent so many years in the making and slightly changing it over the last few years, the design.
2: Was there ever a time in during that time where you thought maybe you want to change it up or you found yourself in a rut of creativity?
5: Yeah, about 3 years I didn't touch the piece at all because I was in a rut, didn't know what to do with the bottom half of it. And one day I grabbed a few random pieces of wood that were cut into hexagons and some small face like mask looking pieces. They added to them and I just kept building onto it from there. So I figured out this cool honeycomb design to fit in the bottom of it because I focused initially so much on what I was doing at the top of it.
2: Yeah. And what do you do when the inspiration isn't there? How do you try to get back into it?
5: I watch documentaries about art. I go to openings. I go outside and look at nature. Some of my inspiration comes from there. And I look at buildings. A lot of inspiration comes from architecture, especially Art Deco architecture. Hmm. Really informs a lot of my work.
2: What about you, Amber?
4: I draw a lot of inspiration from my family and

0: How do you narrow that down?
1: Yeah, so as I mentioned before, all members of OVAC were allowed to submit work for this show, up to three pieces each. So there were hundreds of works to go through. And when I'm tasked with looking at that many and having to narrow them down, it's a process with lots of phases where I'm initially just going through and seeing what works just really strike me. They're doing something technically that I haven't seen before, or just what they're doing is so well executed that comes through, and I'm just looking at them on my computer screen. So
0: yeah,
1: it's hard to get an idea really, even though I have sizes and different information like that. When I'm looking at the computer screen, that can be kind of challenging. But something that, this, you know, the third year that I've worked with OVAC on this exhibit, and something that always seems to happen is that there seems to be a through line in the work that I select once I'm on the other side of that and I've narrowed down the works and I'm seeing do all of these pieces work together. And I'm not sure if that's just because of that, what's mentioned about this Oklahoma artist community that is, you know, spread throughout our whole state, but really they come together for all of these different shows and events throughout the year. And all of these artists call Oklahoma home. So maybe that's where some of that is coming from, where I can really see this through line of subjects and colors. And while they're all so different, I see their similarities. And so I think, especially for the summer, it's a fun show like this to have so many artists. They'll be coming to the opening reception the first week of the exhibit and visiting throughout the summer. And we have a lot of families and groups that come for tours. So it's really a great time to see a lot of artwork in one space.
0: Yeah. And how long does it take you to narrow it down to these top 50 pieces?
1: That's something that I work on here and there when I have time, over 3 or 4 weeks. So altogether, probably 8 to 10 hours when I'm finally at that. I think this is my final list, and I go back through and I'm just double checking. Do I have all of my information right?
0: When you go through that list, do you think, oh man, I got to put this one in or take that one out, or is that... Do you have that going on?
1: Not really. I usually will come to it, especially for this show, and it was, I had not exceeded the number of pieces that I could accept. And I think I actually went back to a couple of pieces that I was on the fence about and decided I've got space for them. I'm going to bring them into this show.
0: And are you the only one who selects what gets in?
1: I do the initial selection, and then I show that to the rest of my team at the museum, and then also the team at OVAC. They kind of go back over that and make sure that they're also happy with that and how they're being represented as an organization.
0: Okay, so let's talk about when this is and how we can get tickets.
1: This exhibit, the 2026 OVAC Members Show, will be on view through August 1st. You can find more info and tickets on the museum's website, oklahomahof.com. Come visit us at the Oklahoma Hall of Fame Gaylord Pickens Museum. The opening reception, which most, if not all, of the artists will be in attendance at, is on Thursday, June 2nd from 5:30 to 7:30 p.m.
0: Okay. And I'll leave you with one more question. What are you looking forward to during this exhibit?
1: I'm looking forward to when I have all of the artwork on the pedestals, on the walls. I can take the stanchions down and open the gallery.
0: Yeah, sounds like a lot of work that you've been doing. What about you, Amber or Lawrence? Anything specific you're looking forward to?
2: I'm just looking forward to seeing everyone. Like with every exhibition, as I mentioned, it's like a reunion. So I'm looking forward to seeing people who I might not have seen for a few months.
0: Amber?
3: Same here. Yeah. I think it'll be a lot of fun, and just, I don't know really what the works will look like. I don't know what everyone submitted. So
0: Is this
3: the first fun surprise?
0: Is this the first time you've been in the OVAC member show?

0: Yes, it is.
1: Okay.
0: This is my first year.
1: And what about you, Lawrence?
2: This is my second year.
1: Second year? Okay. Well, yeah, go check them out. And Maddie, anything else that we need to mention here?
3: Just come see us this summer. There's a lot of art to see, and you'll definitely find something that you like. A lot of the artwork is for sale, so if you want to add to your collection, this is a great show to come do that at.
1: Okay. Yeah, go check them out at the Oklahoma Hall of Fame Gaylord Pickens Museum. It's the 2026 OVAC Members Show. Maddie, Amber, and Lawrence, thanks for coming in today.
3: Thank you.
1: And this has been Sunday Morning Magazine.
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13: 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Symptoms due to clogged drains will be relieved by a consultation with a Roto-Rooter professional. Any silverware that a child may have fed to the garbage disposal will be returned to the owner, but may have side effects such as damage to flatware. A lost ring down a sink drain may be retrievable, but you will be required to create your own story as to how it got there in the first place. Roto-Rooter, house calls are our specialty.
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23: 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But I was a background singer. You know, that was my job. 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
22: yeah,
23: or fake anything, which, much to their credit, you know, Oz and I sang great together, and he wanted somebody to harmonize with to do all those parts that he does on the records, which I did.
24: Brought to you by the Oklahoma Highway Safety Office.
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1: Welcome back to Sunday Morning Magazine. I'm Anthony Vigil, and in the studio, Christine North from Jesus House, Stephanie Powell from Branch 15, and we also have Tobin Lovelace from the Coalition to End Poverty in the studio this morning. Welcome in, guys. How are you today?
3: Doing great.
26: Doing great. Thank you so much, Anthony.
1: Yes. Okay, let's start with Christine first and give us some background information on what the Jesus House is all about.
27: Sure. So the Jesus House has been in Oklahoma City for 53 years. And, you know, it started off, and I think what most people think of when they think of Jesus House, it started off as a soup kitchen and then was an emergency overnight shelter. And back in the early 20 teens, the board of directors started saying, hey, wait, how do we change lives? You know, sort of that, let's teach a man to fish instead of just keep handing him a fish. And we started doing some recovery programming. Today, we are an evidence-based, faith-based recovery program that allows individuals to come in and stay for up to a year. We have three case managers on staff full-time, and so the folks who stay with us have that constant and steady support as they're working through the recovery program, and then we work to help get them jobs and transition them back into the community.
1: Okay. Yeah, let's talk about a couple of the programs that are offered. And there's a program called the Life Transition Program, right?
27: A Life Transformation Program.
1: Transformation Program. So give us some information about that.
27: Sure. That is a 16-week evidence-based curriculum. In that curriculum, the residents spend 22 hours a week in classes and meetings. We operate on a 12-step oriented approach to recovery. And so residents have classes around recovery, relapse prevention, but then they also have a lot of classes around life skills development. We find that a lot of our residents haven't ever really gotten that chance to learn those valuable skills for how do I grow up, take care of myself, and maintain my own life moving forward. And so that's all part of the curriculum, job training.
1: Okay. And so how long is that program again, you said?
27: That's 16 weeks. So they come in for 16 weeks, 4 months. They're not working. They're not doing anything. They're just going through the Life Transformation Program. And in there, we're doing other things like making sure that we've gotten them stable on medications that they might need, gotten them any of their medical needs that need to be addressed. We've been able to address those. We probably are needing to get them new IDs and birth certificates because those have been lost along the way. And then after that first 16 weeks, once they've gone through the program, then they go through some career training and we work to help them find jobs. They go ahead and they can start working. They can stay up to a year And the hope is that while they're staying with us and working and not having to pay for rents in Oklahoma City, that they can save some money so that they can either be working on, maybe they've got past child support they need to catch up on, or maybe they're needing to purchase a car, or maybe they've got some fines that they need to get retired. And so it gives them an opportunity to do those things.
1: So after the program, they can stay for up to a year.
27: Up to a year.
1: So that's pretty important to be able to get their feet underneath them.
27: Yeah, we find that a lot of these folks, my average resident at Jesus House is actually 46. Mm. So a lot of these folks have been struggling with substance use disorder for a lot of years. And so building that foundation and developing those skills so that they become habit, that's longer than a 60 or 90 day program would allow. So we intentionally have them there for up to a year so that they feel confident when they step out and often go on to a sober living home or maybe off to, you know, their own apartment somewhere.
1: Yeah. And do you find residents are a lot more confident after completing this program and are in within that year of trying to do, you know, everyday life tasks?
27: Yeah. The best part of the job is watching people change, seeing how they grow as individuals. And it's very rewarding to see that growth and that confidence develop over the time that they're with us.
1: Okay. And there's a daily food line, right?
27: We also serve food to anyone who walks up Monday through Friday.
1: Okay.
27: So at 4 o'clock, Monday through Friday, anyone who shows up at our gate, we will serve a warm meal to, and they can come in out of the cold or come in out of the hot and have an opportunity to sit down, have a nice hot meal. We also provide food baskets as a food pantry on Wednesday mornings from 8 until we run out of food. So usually by about 9:30, we've handed out most of the food that we've got for the week, but we do food baskets every week as well for people.
1: And do you find there's a big demand for both of those?
27: Both. I'm seeing less and less demand for the food, for the meals, because so many other places have stepped up and started serving meals. So we don't have quite the turnout that we once had. Food baskets, yeah, we're seeing 150 cars every Wednesday.
1: Okay. Where is the Jesus House located?
27: We are at 1335 West Sheridan Avenue. We're downtown. I'm just a block off of Reno.
1: Okay. And looking for any volunteers or?
27: We will take volunteers. Give us a holler. Let us know what you'd like to do. I can always use volunteers helping out in our kitchen, helping to provide those food baskets to people who drive through. We always have small projects, work things that need to be done. We're in a 1938 school building, so it always has small repairs and things that need a little bit of help.
1: There's a variety of tasks people can do.
27: Absolutely.
1: Okay, awesome. Thanks for that. And let's go over to Stephanie now. And Stephanie, you're from Branch 15. So
4: yes.
1: Give us some background information on what Branch 15 is all about.
4: Yeah, so we're kind of the next step that somebody would take out of a Jesus House situation where they've gone there, they've gotten stable, they've built some confidence, but they're not quite ready for total independence yet. Mm-hmm. That's the gap that we fill right there.
1: Okay.
4: And so we provide transitional housing, restorative housing, and our individual care ladies, those are our ladies who don't have children in their custody, maybe don't have children at all. There's an 18-month program because, as we've already talked about, 60, 90 days, that's
1: it. Yeah.
4: For the long term, for sustainability, that's a starting point. It's not the end point. And so that 18-month programming would help them with new skills, new thinking skills. Also, we do a champion plan where we look at their individual needs over, you know, like 12 different areas of their life, academics, jobs, you know, all money, the whole thing. We look at all of that. And then we also house women with children. So that's our Gen Hope program. And so that mom is going to do that same 18 months of programming, but then she's going to do 46 weeks of parenting classes. And so we are OCAR certified. We are NAR certified. So that's the National Association for Recovery Resources, the Oklahoma Association of Recovery Resources. And so we also work with recovery, but we also, ours is more of a trauma recovery. Mm-hmm. So alcoholism, drug addiction, pornography, you know, domestic violence, all of those things are the response to typically early childhood trauma.
1: Right.
4: And so when a mom comes in with her kiddos, we're also doing program with the kiddos. They think they're playing,
1: yeah,
4: but they're actually doing trauma recovery as well. And so we're hitting both generations at the same time.
1: Okay.
4: And so those are the, like I said, that kind of next step to Jesus House, that partnership that we just go from one to the next. And the end goal is, you know, independent sustainability. So they never need us or anybody like us again.
1: So that 18-month program, it's really tailored to each person.
4: Absolutely. I mean, there's stuff that everybody does, right? We've got our program guidelines and that kind of thing. But then we sit down with each woman within the first week that she's there. And we do this very lengthy evaluation and ask her, where do you want to get? And through motivational interviewing, she begins to set goals on her own instead of being told what to do. And so that, I think that's one of our secret sauces is, yes, everybody does this, but everybody's very unique and different. So we want to sit down with her and say, okay, let's just talk to you right now. And what is it you need? Because maybe she's not in recovery, but she's never been in counseling. So why have her go to a recovery meeting when that's not what she needs? And so we evaluate it monthly. It's a pretty long process, but it's baby steps. You know, we're helping them learn a very valuable skill.
1: And it's been maybe a story, or I don't know if you can share specifics, but when someone comes into the program versus at the end of the program, what's the difference with that person?
4: Oh, they're not the same.
1: Yeah.
4: Here's a great story. Lady came to us through post-incarceration, but that was such a small piece of her testimony. She came to us post-incarceration, but she had been involved in grew up in a home with domestic violence, had been in a domestic violence situation, had fled that on her own with kind of the $40 in her pocket, and she drove as far as she could, picked up some charges, went to prison. She wound up at Branch 15. Well, now she's the program director.
1: Oh, wow.
4: She started out as a client. We hired her on part-time, working 90 hours a week like we do in... in nonprofits.
1: Wow. You know, I'm exhausted just hearing that.
4: Right. And so we hired her on as a volunteer coordinator, and then she became a program manager, and then she's the program director. And if we're being honest, she's the one that runs the show, mm-hmm. right? Because she's head of what she's the life change. She's keeping those programs going and on the forefront of what's going on in the world with those programs. And so that's just a small one. So she's not who she was.
1: Yeah.
4: And that's the widget that we sell is life change. Right. And I think Christine would agree.
27: Absolutely.
4: That's the widget we sell.
27: That's it.
4: Is life change.
1: Yeah. Yeah. It certainly sounds like that. So we talked about the individual care program and the Gen Hope program. Mm-hmm. Are there any other programs?
4: Our branch kids, like I said, they're doing their own. When mom is in class, then the kiddos are in class as well.
1: And what are they doing in those classes?
4: So they're working through a curriculum called Little Spot of Feelings, and they're working on emotion regulation emotion recognition and then emotion regulation. So we've got like 3 and 4 year olds realizing that, yes, they're angry, but maybe it's because they're hurt. Or we had one little guy, he realized through the process that he just didn't have a good nap and he was hungry, right? I mean, like, listen, he was hangry.
1: Yeah.
4: And as a 3-year-old, you can imagine what that looks like.
1: Right.
4: And so those kiddos, they're learning how to respond in a very different way. We have sidekicks, which are student age kids who come along and mentor one-on-one with those kiddos. We have mentors that meet with our ladies. We have some programming for our volunteers. I mean, the people who come to us are people who have experienced the same things that our ladies have experienced.
1: Yeah.
4: And so we continue to help them in their journey as well. All of our staff are working a program. Like, we're just all trying to make it to the end happy, right?
1: Yeah.
4: You know?
1: Yeah, exactly. And so where is Branch 15 located?
4: So we have 4 locations in Northwest Oklahoma City. We have 2 in Owosso. Currently, we can house 41 women and 55 kids.
1: Okay.
4: Everything smells like peanut butter and is sticky like jelly. And so by the end of this year, the end of 2026, we're looking to add 1 more location in Northwest Oklahoma City, 1 more location in Owosso. And honestly, 2 locations a year for the foreseeable future is kind of the strategic plan.
1: There's a big need.
4: There's a huge need. We turned away almost 600 women last year.
1: Oh, wow.
4: Who could have been just very viable candidates.
1: Yeah.
4: And so that's what keeps us up at night,
1: right.
4: is the 600 no's.
1: Yeah.
4: We know that God will provide financially. We know that he will provide volunteers even when there's stress and even when you kind of worry about it. But what keeps us up at night, what gets us up in the morning and keeps us driving is the 600 no's.
1: Yeah. Yeah. No doubt about that. And so are you looking for volunteers?
4: Oh, yes, we are.
1: And how
4: always.
1: Can people volunteer?
4: So you can go on our website, branch15.org, and get involved. And you fill out your name, address, phone number, and then you say, yeah, I think I'm ready, or I'd like more information, and then we'll take it from there. And okay. We give you training and keep you kind of on the forefront of trauma. Our people, we keep them as trauma-informed as we can, because we don't want our ladies or our volunteers to kind of fall into a landmine of emotional chaos that they weren't prepared for.
1: Yeah.
4: So that trauma-informed training is very, very important.
1: Yeah, no doubt about that. All right. Great information. And thank Tobin, you. I'll go to you. Anything you want to add here?
26: No, not anything particularly for these two volunteers that are here working with us today, but just to let Oklahoma City and the listening population know that we're continuing to work on improvement in the city in all areas. This is not only about homeless people or drug addicts. Mm-hmm. It's about family members and relatives and people that we want to help get back on earth. And the coalition is good that we have 50 strongly willed, you know, volunteer groups that are all working together. And we're wanting to move it more towards a team approach,
1: right?
26: Where we can all help each other.
1: Yeah.
26: The businesses, the churches, the schools, the universities, everybody together working on one goal, which is making, you know, in the pursuit of happiness.
1: Yeah. Okay. Christine or Stephanie, anything else we need to add?
27: I would just say to the folks of Oklahoma City, for every individual that comes to a program like Jesus House, like Branch 15, like any of the other programs that are out there, you're not only helping those individuals, you're helping our city, because
4: absolutely,
27: that's one fewer person who is in need of social services on a daily basis, who's living on the street, who's needing food pantry. You're putting those people back into community and they become a part of all of us. And it's kind of a domino effect. We help an individual, which helps the community, which helps the state, which...
4: Yeah. And the only thing I would add to that, absolutely agree with all of that, is when someone volunteers or gives to a nonprofit in Oklahoma City, you are giving to a very collaborative effort. Like we're not competitors with Jesus House. We're not competitors with other transitional homes. The nonprofit atmosphere in Oklahoma City is so very collaborative. And I don't think we realize just how collaborative until we engage in other states and we see this high competitive. Mm. So when you're volunteering for a nonprofit here in Oklahoma City and you're giving to a nonprofit, you're not only saving tax dollars pretty quickly and directly, you're giving to organizations who work together. And I think that's a really important thing to point out is we're all in it for the long haul. We get up every day trying to work ourselves out of a job knowing it's never going to happen.
1: Yeah. Yeah.
4: And so.
1: Yeah. All great information. And I want to thank Christine, Stephanie, and Tobin for coming in.
27: Thank you so much.
4: Thank you.
1: And this has been Sunday Morning Magazine.
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1: Yeah, he's walking here. Aerosmith, of course, on The Church of Rock 100.5 The Cat. 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I am Terrell Page. Time for me to get out of here. Till all are one, keep one foot in the grave, one hand on the wheel, and one eye on the prize. 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
17: A better life with Dr. Sanjay Gupta.
25: Breast cancer is the most common cancer among women in the world. And according to a new study out of the University of Washington School of Medicine, an estimated 3.5 million cases a year are expected by 2050. Now, the good news is we've gotten so much better at screening, earlier detection, and cutting-edge treatments in many countries, including here in the United States. But even here in America, Black women have a death rate from breast cancer that is 40% higher than white women, a disparity that exists despite our world-class treatment infrastructure. So what can you do to lower your risk? 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Try your best to manage your blood sugar and your weight. Exercise is really important. Cut back on drinking, quit smoking. And remember this, you should start getting mammograms. At what age? 40. That's when you should start. I'm Dr. Sanjay Gupta, helping you live a better life.
0: The former drummer of the Black Crowes can be heard on the Cat Weeknights at 10. Steve Gorman rocks the Cat Stream worldwide.
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0: The Fabulous T-Birds with Tough Enough. Also in their Tesla with Little Susie, which is actually a cover of a 1981 song by the British group PhD. The Pretenders and Bon Jovi started our trip to 1986. We'll have more from the year of Ferris Bueller took a day off, 1986, when we come back.
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7: Welcome back to the year the Chicago Bears did the Super Bowl shuffle to victory, and Van Halen got a new lead singer when Sammy Hagar replaced David Lee Roth for their seventh album, 5150. 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

It was the year Jack Nicklaus became the oldest player to win the Masters at age 46. And Genesis released their highest-selling album, Invisible Touch. 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

0: I Want Action from Poison's debut Look What the Cat Dragged In. We also heard from Genesis, Eddie Money, and Van Halen opened the set. 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
10: 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Symptoms due to clogged drains will be relieved by a consultation with a Roto-Rooter professional. Any silverware that a child may have fed to the garbage disposal will be returned to the owner, but may have side effects such as damage to flatware. A lost ring down a sink drain may be retrievable, but you will be required to create your own story as to how it got there in the first place. Roto-Rooter, house calls are our specialty.
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0: That's Boston with her only number one song, Amanda. 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Well, that's it for 1986, but stay right here. 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
0: This week's newscast begins in 2007. When the police set aside their differences and kicked off their 152-show reunion tour in Vancouver, all to celebrate the 30th anniversary of their beginnings.

Guns N' Roses. This week in 1983, guitarist Slash first heard Axl Rose singing with the band Rapid Fire during a Battle of the Bands competition on the Sunset Strip. And jumping ahead to 2006, for the first time in their career, the Red Hot Chili Peppers

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8: 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Toys flushed down the toilet will be retrieved, but we highly recommend that toys do not get returned to the children. 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Any silverware that a child may have fed to the garbage disposal will be returned to the owner, but may have side effects such as damage to flatware. A lost ring down a sink drain may be retrievable, but you will be required to create your own story as to how it got there in the first place. 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
12: I really love all music. I don't just love my music. I love all music, and I even give all music a chance. I may not still love it after I give it a chance, but at least I'm open to it. You know?

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0: And finally, happy birthday to the late thunderous Led Zeppelin drummer John Bonham, who was born this week in 1948. 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
9: 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Any silverware that a child may have fed to the garbage disposal will be returned to the owner, but may have side effects such as damage to flatware. 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
20: Not quite awake yet, but I will be. Because I'm about to spin 13 killer records for you this morning for the Cat's Waxed Ecstatic Vinyl Hour, our dedicated time together. We drop the stylus on some vinyl stylings and rock your world. And that we will do with a new episode, 13 lined up for the hour. And segment one, we'll start out with a double shot. Can't tell you how many times I see records and look at the covers and pass over them. And I mentioned last week that it's if the cover doesn't grab me, then I really won't give it a chance. But you got to get past that as well. Sometimes the cover shouldn't even matter. You should listen to the music anyways and see if it works for you. And in this case, Status Quo is a band that's existed since the late 60s. They're a UK band. And going through their bio and just getting a little background on the band, I was shocked at how popular they are everywhere else besides here in America. Overseas in Europe in general and the rest of the world, they've sold over 100 million records worldwide. And they hold the record for achieving more UK chart hits than any other British band in history, racking up over 60 chart entries. So they're kind of like the, or have been since the late 60s, the UK version of Shinedown, I guess, in a way, just dominated the charts over there. And listening to a couple of albums, in particular, album number 3 for Status Quo that came out in 1970 called Ma Kelly's Greasy Spoon, found a 1970 UK repress on Pi Records, and we'll spin that in the first spot, and then follow it up with another Status Quo track from their 5th album, the A2 song called Oh Baby, an A&M Records US pressing from 1972. So sit back and enjoy some old music discovery. It's Status Quo Double Shot on vinyl for the Cats Waxed Ecstatic.

There are many ways to date a record by the simple little things. When you find a record, you're trying to find which pressing it is, and there isn't necessarily an exact catalog of when a certain pressing came out. A lot of times it's generalizations. For example, we know Rainbow's, Ritchie Blackmore's Rainbow album came out in 1975, and you'll find different versions of it, but for the most part, Polydor kept the same cover. However, once barcodes got introduced, they actually started printing the barcode on the cover, and you'll find some variants that have barcode stickers on them, meaning that the record company used jackets that were made pre-barcode, and the stickers got affixed to them so they didn't have to print up more new covers, slicks. So it was transitional, to say the least. And we do know that for a majority of the 80s, barcodes became prominent. So when you find a Rainbow, Ritchie Blackmore's Rainbow album with a barcode printed on the cover, then you can get a general idea when this one came out. And just a little backstory there. It's one of the ways to tell, kind of generalize when an album came out. So I would say this is more than likely an analog mastered version of Ritchie Blackmore's Rainbow. Let's do Man on the Silver Mountain. It's the Cats Waxed Ecstatic.

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2: 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Toys flushed down the toilet will be retrieved, but we highly recommend that toys do not get returned to the children. If your sewer line has been destroyed by a jackhammer because you are building a racetrack in your backyard, this is a serious situation and will need immediate attention. Overflowing toilets will need to be quickly fixed as this causes major discomfort. Symptoms due to clogged drains will be relieved by a consultation with a Roto-Rooter professional. Any silverware that a child may have fed to the garbage disposal will be returned to the owner, but may have side effects such as damage to flatware. A lost ring down a sink drain may be retrievable, but you will be required to create your own story as to how it got there in the first place. Roto-Rooter, house calls are our specialty.
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10: The Shower's playlist changed quite a bit from when I started putting my pile together. I'll, during the week, listen to a ton of records and try to find a song, post-it notes, old A2, B6, whatever I'll write on them and stick on the covers, and they end up in a pile. And then I'll start to sort it and go through it. I basically have a flow that I go through, and when I'm done with my stack, then I have to feel good about it. And then when I record it, then I'm like, yeah, this is right, and this hour is right, and stuff you probably never even heard of. And I love sharing it with you. It's all in the vinyl form. Continuing segment two for a new Wax Ecstatic this Sunday morning. I'm Jake, and let's get back into it with some Raven. I guess we could consider this some new album. We've done Raven before. They came to town not too long ago, or what members are left. The All For One album came out in 1983. It's a U.S. Megaforce first press, similar to the early Metallica albums. Let's do Raven in the five spot, and then a band out of Ireland, more of a punk band, called Dirty Little Fingers, and came across an album called Nobody's Heroes. Came out in 1980 on Chrysalis Records. The song Wait and See is kind of a fun one as we get back into it. Some punk, new album. Let's go. Cat's Waxed Ecstatic Vinyl Hour here on KATT.

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1: I love the 80s metal scream. That's done so well. And that album, by the way, was produced by Udo of the band Accept, which I found fascinating. It's Cats Wax Ecstatic Jake Vinyl Hour here. We continue. This is going to be stuff you probably have never heard before, but are like, hey, what was that song? Bauhaus were the band that existed, I guess, in this case, before The Cure. They were out of the UK, and people contribute Bauhaus and Peter Murphy to goth, or the creators of early goth worldwide, and only had a couple of albums, but some great ones, and came across three. Bela Lugosi's Dead, the 12-inch maxi out of the UK, and then a live album, and then this one called 1979 to 1983. UK Beggars Banquet pressing from 1985. It's Bauhaus and Double Dare. And then Jaguar is what I'll start now. Drop the stylus on the album called Power Games. UK pressing on Neat Records. This one came out in 1983. Definitely new album. It's Jaguar, or Jagua, however you like to pronounce it. Jagua and Bauhaus here for the Cats Waxed Ecstatic.

A lot of times, new album, new wave of British heavy metal, other bands that weren't included in or from the UK were lumped into new albums. Snow White would be another one, but they were kind of more, they were trying to be like Motley Crue in a way, I guess, but they had a female singer and they were out of Chicago. Found a 1985 Enigma pressing called Kick 'Em When They Are Down. It's more like an EP, but I like this song Living for the Weekend because of the double bass on drums. Pretty cool. Then we'll follow it up with a band out of, or a Dutch band out of Europe called Vengeance that were a thing in the late 80s. An album called Take It or Leave It and a gold stamp U.S. promo on Columbia Records. Kind of a rare pressing. Didn't quite get any traction here. And I think when you look at the lead single and the hype sticker on the cover, the song they went to radio and video on MTV with was called Rock and Roll Shower. I think there was some language or lost in translation with the English language and the Dutch on this one, because that is a dumb as hell song name, and when you read the lyrics you're like, what the hell were these guys thinking? However, the title track is a heater. Let's do Take It or Leave It in the 9 spot in Vengeance. So Snow White and Vengeance continue the Cat's Vinyl Hour.

Usually when I find a Motorhead album that dates between when Lemmy left Hawkwind to the 80s, I'll usually grab it. In this case, did not have No Sleep at All. The album that came out in 1988 on Enigma GWR Records. Got one with the press kit in it, and I love the song Eat the Rich, so I'm going to spin that for you. Motorhead in the 10th spot, and then follow it up with a band out of Texas called Blood of the Sun and Death Ride from the album of the same title. From 2008 on Brain Ticket Records, it's Motorhead, Blood of the Sun, and the Cats Waxed Ecstatic.

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9: Plumbing problems such as headaches, watery eyes, and mild irritation should be reported to your Roto-Rooter plumber. Toys flushed down the toilet will be retrieved, but we highly recommend that toys do not get returned to the children. If your sewer line has been destroyed by a jackhammer because you were building a racetrack in your backyard, this is a serious situation and will need immediate attention. Overflowing toilets will need to be quickly fixed as this causes major discomfort. Symptoms due to clogged drains will be relieved by a consultation with a Roto-Rooter professional. Any silverware that a child may have fed to the garbage disposal will be returned to the owner, but may have side effects such as damage to flatware. A lost ring down a sink drain may be retrievable, but you will be required to create your own story as to how it got there in the first place. Roto-Rooter, house calls are our specialty.
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17: A better life with Dr. Sanjay Gupta.
18: Breast cancer is the most common cancer among women in the world. And according to a new study out of the University of Washington School of Medicine, an estimated 3.5 million cases a year are expected by 2050. Now, the good news is we've gotten so much better at screening, earlier detection, and cutting-edge treatments in many countries, including here in the United States. But even here in America, black women have a death rate from breast cancer that is 40% higher than white women, a disparity that exists despite our world-class treatment infrastructure. So what can you do to lower your risk? Eat less red meat? Try your best to manage your blood sugar and your weight? Exercise is really important. Cut back on drinking, quit smoking. And remember this, you should start getting mammograms. At what age? 40. That's when you should start. I'm Dr. Sanjay Gupta, helping you live a better life.
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29: Been the Cat's Waxed Ecstatic or Vinyl Hour. Love you being on the other end, and thank you for remembering you listen to the Cat and giving us your ears, and hopefully you enjoy the vinyl stylings and tunes here on Sunday AM, our dedicated hour of vinyl. A lot of times labels and bands and people that own the publishing will reissue albums, and in this case, Megadeth albums have been reissued before, but I've never really paid any attention to them because I've always been searching for the original pressing of Countdown to Extinction from 1992, and then the follow-up Euthanasia from 1994, and could have paid ridiculous amounts of money for them, but for whatever reason just waited, even though I do love the Countdown to Extinction album. I think that's Dave Mustaine's strongest album, even though the early ones are great too. Well, they just got remastered, repressed, reissued, all that this past weekend, got released again on UME Capital, and we're going to do a Megadeth double shot, A Tout Le Monde and Foreclosure of a Dream, songs from Countdown to Extinction and Euthanasia. So it's 12 and 13 we squeezed in this hour. Lou's ready to go after 11. Have a great Sunday. Stay cool. And thank you for listening. And enjoy a double shot of Megadeth on vinyl here on the Cat's Waxed Ecstatic.

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Still Rock King. 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

And that is the band Seether on Rock 100.5. We are your cat, my friends, right here in Northwest Oklahoma City. My name is Lou Rhodes, and thank you, Cat Nation, for cranking us up. No matter how you're doing it, maybe it's 100.5 FM here in Oklahoma City. 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I mean, so many different ways you can rock out with a cat literally no matter where you are at, man. So we're about, I want to say a little bit over 2.5 minutes from brand new music from Weezer. But right now, it's a legendary Black Sabbath on the legendary Cat.

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8: 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Toys flushed down the toilet will be retrieved, but we highly recommend that toys do not get returned to the children. 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Overflowing toilets will need to be quickly fixed as this causes major discomfort. Symptoms due to clogged drains will be relieved by a consultation with a Roto-Rooter professional. Any silverware that a child may have fed to the garbage disposal will be returned to the owner, but may have side effects such as damage to flatware. A lost ring down a sink drain may be retrievable, but you will be required to create your own story as to how it got there in the first place. 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
23: Terry Fader was the winner of season 2 of America's Got Talent. Is ventriloquism something that anybody can learn how to do, or do you have to have a special skill set in able to even be able to learn how to do it?
0: Well, I'm not sure everyone could do it because it does require some dexterity in the mouth range. In fact, that's why my wife loves me. I'm kidding. Anyway.
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1: A better life with Dr. Sanjay Gupta.
9: Breast cancer is the most common cancer among women in the world. And according to a new study out of the University of Washington School of Medicine, an estimated 3.5 million cases a year are expected by 2050. Now, the good news is we've gotten so much better at screening, earlier detection, and cutting-edge treatments in many countries, including here in the United States. But even here in America, black women have a death rate from breast cancer that is 40% higher than white women, a disparity that exists despite our world-class treatment infrastructure. So what can you do to lower your risk? Eat less red meat? Try your best to manage your blood sugar and your weight? Exercise is really important. Cut back on drinking, quit smoking. And remember this, you should start getting mammograms. At what age? 40. That's when you should start. I'm Dr. Sanjay Gupta, helping you live a better life.
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28: And taking a quick look at Fox 25 weather, our next couple days, man, it is going to be warm. Very, very warm. In fact, it's just going to be hot. Today's high, upper 90s, almost 100 degrees. Tomorrow, the same deal for your high on your Monday, upper 90s, almost 100. You factor in the heat index, man, it's going to feel well north of 100 by the time we're done. Overnight low tonight, though, dropping down to the low 70s for you. Right now, you know it is always a good time to spin some Metallica. Let's do that. Metallica on the Cat,

And I am absolutely digging that tune, man. That is 3 Days Grace. The tune is Mayday. We are Rock 100.5. Your cat right here in Northwest Oklahoma City. My name is Lou Rhodes, and thank you, Cat Nation, for cranking us up this Sunday, whether it's 100.5 FM right here in Oklahoma City, or hey, maybe even streaming us off cat.com. Yeah, there you can actually connect with us, not only off your PCs and your laptops, but also off your smart TVs and your smart speakers. So I'm checking out cat.com right now. Some great shows coming our way right here to Oklahoma, man. You have, of course, Buck Cherry. They played last night, Diamond Ballroom, from what I understand. They're always a great show. Let's just say that. Motionless and White, though, going to be here, Oklahoma City. The Zoo Amphitheater, as a matter of fact. That's happening on August the 11th. And, of course, you cannot forget about Rocklahoma. Rocklahoma 2026, where we always do it, up in Pryor. Links, ticket information, all that up at your fingertips, man. Go to cat.com to check that out. Right now, let's slip in those Seattle sounds. It's Nirvana on the Cat.

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18: A better life with Dr. Sanjay Gupta.
19: We all know how important it is to stay active as we age, especially as we get older. But I've come to realize that for as good as people are about getting their cardio in, a lot of older folks really don't seem to be doing the recommended amount of strength training or even understand why it's so important. It helps you stay functional and therefore independent for as long as possible. Certified strength and conditioning specialist Dana Santis says a great place to start is not with dumbbells or barbells, but with your body weight, which allows you to build strength while also learning how your body moves and where your limitations exist. It also reduces the risk of overwhelming your connective tissue, which adapts more slowly than muscles as we get older. Once you're comfortable You can dial up that intensity, but do it slowly. Do it carefully. I'm Dr. Sanjay Gupta, helping you live a better life.
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the Cat's official anniversary trading cards happening now to the end of the year, releasing a new card each and every month. So basically come out to any Cat remote broadcast in May as well as June. We're about to hit June, a day away, right? And that means card number 4. Yes. Card number 4 is going to be available in June. We're going to be out at David Stanley Chrysler Jeep Dodge in Midwest City next Saturday, June the 6th, 1 to 3 o'clock. So put that on your calendar, man. Go out there, see Jay Ramone. I don't think he's got card number 1 anymore, but I do know he has card 2, 3, and he will have card 4, and maybe even the limited edition Rock 100 All-Star Cindy Skull Kelly Davis card, okay? So go see Jay Ramone next Saturday, 1 to 3, David Stanley Chrysler Jeep Dodge in Midwest City, 7609 Southeast 29th Street, right across from Tinker. Right now, let's sprinkle some pepper on it.

0: We have a winner. Let's talk to the winner, James.
1: How many times did you text in?
2: Oh, about 25, 30.
1: You're going to go see Five Finger Death Punch.
2: Awesome.
1: Any city that you've never been to that you'd really like to go to?
2: How about Florida?
1: We got Tampa and West Palm. Great strip clubs in Tampa Bay. Or would you rather go to where they got topless people?
2: Yeah, let's do West Palm.
1: All right, well, congratulations. We appreciate you listening. We appreciate you playing along with these contests and texting in. And see, you really can win.
2: 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My name's James. 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
9: 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Any silverware that a child may have fed to the garbage disposal will be returned to the owner, but may have side effects such as damage to flatware. A lost ring down a sink drain may be retrievable, but you will be required to create your own story as to how it got there in the first place. 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
6: Making sure your kids get enough sleep. It's one of the most important things you can do for them as a parent, and yet it's often overlooked.
11: Not only does sleep in the early years set the stage for mental and physical health, it also creates the foundation for how one sleeps later in life. That's according to the National Sleep Foundation. Now, that organization recommends 14 to 17 hours a night for newborns, 12 to 15 for infants, 11 to 14 for toddlers, 10 to 13 for preschoolers, and 9 to 11 for school-aged children. When it's age appropriate, start by talking to your kids about why sleep is important. It helps their body grow, helps their brains learn, helps their mood stay steady. Don't underestimate the importance of a routine. You can even narrate what you're doing step by step to help them along the way. I'm Dr. Sanjay Gupta, helping you live a better life.
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25: Well, just smoking hot, according to Fox 25, the next couple days. Today, upper 90s, almost 100. Tomorrow, same deal. Upper 90s, almost 100. Factor in the heat index. It's going to feel well north of 100 degrees out there. So hydrate, sunscreen. I think that's the two words to keep in mind over the next couple days. Right now, it's time for King Edward and his court, Van Halen Cats.

Yeah, screaming that rebel yell. Billy Idol, Rock 100.5. We are your cat right here in Northwest Oklahoma City. And Billy Idol, man, just a recent inductee to the Rock and Roll Hall of Fame. Congratulations to that dude. And congratulations to you for cranking up the cat today. No matter how you're doing it, whether it's 100.5 FM in Oklahoma City or me being even at cat.com, where you can stream us not only off your PCs, laptops, but hey, also off your smart TVs and your smart speakers. So I'll tell you what, Cat Nation, if you happen to miss out, you know, when we were doing those April sticker stops almost two months ago, if you missed out on getting that 2026 Rock King Cat sticker, don't sweat it, because we are going to have locations set up across town where you can stop by a Mathis home location and grab your free cat sticker. 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But as I was mentioning earlier, we're going to be at David Stanley Chrysler Jeep Dodge on June the 6th, this coming Saturday, 1 to 3 o'clock. Jay Ramone will have those stickers out there. Plus, he's going to have card number 4. Yeah, card number 4 of our anniversary trading cards. We're about to hit June, so that means another card's rolling out, my friends. Foo Fighters on The Cat.

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2: A better life with Dr. Sanjay Gupta.
3: We've talked a lot about measles over the past year, but mumps has largely flown under the radar, even though it's been making a bit of a comeback as well. That's because fewer people are getting the MMR vaccine, which stands for measles, mumps, and rubella. The vaccine's been around for decades. It is effective. It is safe. What makes mumps outbreaks difficult to contain is that symptoms usually don't appear for 2 to 3 weeks after someone's been exposed. And that can make it hard to pin down where that exposure took place. And someone who is infected can transmit the virus to someone else before they are symptomatic. If you get sick, which could manifest like a run-of-the-mill respiratory virus or the telltale swelling of your cheeks and jaw, all you can really do at that point is to treat the symptoms and also isolate yourself so you don't infect anyone else. I'm Dr. Sanjay Gupta, helping you live a better life.
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The Cat.

And that is the band 3 Days Grace on Rock 100.5 KATT FM right here in Northwest Oklahoma City. Lou Rhodes hanging out with you guys inside the studio, Cat Nation. 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Yeah, in the morning with Waxed Ecstatic. Basically, our hour of vinyl right here on Rock 100.5 The Cat, hosted by Mr. Jake Daniels. Jake puts the needle to the wax each and every Sunday, man. He's got it all, spinning it off his own turntables right to you, Cat Nation. 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Right now, let's get into some Imagine Dragon. Believe

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7: 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Any silverware that a child may have fed to the garbage disposal will be returned to the owner, but may have side effects such as damage to flatware. A lost ring down a sink drain may be retrievable, but you will be required to create your own story as to how it got there in the first place. 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
19: Have you ever noticed that you mostly breathe through one nostril at a time? Even when you're not sick, even when your allergies aren't bothering you. The body actually switches the dominant nostril as frequently as every 2 hours while we're awake. That's according to Adam Taylor, an anatomy professor at Lancaster University in the UK. This alternating cycle is automatic. It's regulated subconsciously by the hypothalamus in the brain, he said. Your body does this to give each nostril a chance to rest and repair so they don't get too dried out, which could make it easier for pathogens and inflammation to cause damage. Now, Taylor also said, studies suggest the left nostril may be more dominant, and when the right nostril is dominant, the body is in a more alert or even stressed state. Who knew? Pretty fascinating stuff. I'm Dr. Sanjay Gupta, helping you live a better life.
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22: 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The biggest jackpots are closer than you think.
23: Well, according to Fox 25, the next couple days, it is going to be hot. Very hot. We're talking upper 90s, almost 100 degrees for the high today and tomorrow. Tonight, not cooling off much. We're getting into the low 70s in the overnight tonight. So if you factor in the heat index, you know it's going to feel like north of 100 the next couple days. So sunscreen, hydrate, keep that in mind, man. 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

Evanescence and Rock 100.5 KATT FM here in Northwest Oklahoma City. My name is Lou Roach. Thank you, Cat Nation, for cranking us up today, no matter how you're doing it, whether it's 100.5 FM here in Oklahoma City, or maybe even a cat.com where you can stream us not only off your PCs and your laptops, but also off your smart TVs and your smart speakers. 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And it kicks off with the Cat's Pure Rock 20. 7 p.m. to 9 p.m., where Cameron Buchholz walks in the studio. The brother does what he does. He does it well. He's been doing it for a long dang time. Counts him down. The top 20 trending tunes is heard right here on Rock 100.5 The Cat. Plus, you have the Cat's Pure Rock Resurrection, which is cool, right? It's a number one song from years gone by. But what I really dig, and I think you do as well, the Pure Rock Extra. 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
13: Have you ever noticed that you mostly breathe through one nostril at a time? Even when you're not sick, even when your allergies aren't bothering you. The body actually switches the dominant nostril as frequently as every 2 hours while we're awake. That's according to Adam Taylor, an anatomy professor at Lancaster University in the UK. This alternating cycle is automatic. It's regulated subconsciously by the hypothalamus in the brain, he said. Your body does this to give each nostril a chance to rest and repair so they don't get too dried out, which could make it easier for pathogens and inflammation to cause damage. Now, Taylor also said studies suggest the left nostril may be more dominant, and when the right nostril is dominant, the body is in a more alert or even stressed state. Who knew? Pretty fascinating stuff. I'm Dr. Sanjay Gupta, helping you live a better life.
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You know, it is always, always a good time to spin some Metallica. 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We are Rock 100.5. 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We are talking 2 full hours, man, dedicated to Oklahoma music. 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And hey, yeah, you do. 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
9: A better life with Dr. Sanjay Gupta.
10: We all know how important it is to stay active as we age, especially as we get older. But I've come to realize that for as good as people are about getting their cardio in, a lot of older folks really don't seem to be doing the recommended amount of strength training or even understand why it's so important. It helps you stay functional and therefore independent for as long as possible. Certified strength and conditioning specialist Dana Santis says a great place to start is not with dumbbells or barbells, but with your body weight, which allows you to build strength while also learning how your body moves and where your limitations exist. It also reduces the risk of overwhelming your connective tissue, which adapts more slowly than muscles as we get older. Once you're comfortable, you can dial up that intensity, but do it slowly, do it carefully. I'm Dr. Sanjay Gupta, helping you live a better life.
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16: Well, according to Fox 25, next couple days is just going to be scorching hot, man. We're looking at upper 90s for the high for today and tomorrow. You factor in the heat index, it's going to feel well north of 100. Not cooling down very much in the overnight tonight. Tonight, just getting down to the low 70s, and could be a little windy out there today and tomorrow. In some areas, wind gusts could get over 20 miles an hour. Right now, let's do some Nirvana on The Cat.

Here we are throwing out a little Dave Grohl in the boys. That is the Foo Fighters. The tune is Everlong. We are Rock 100.5. Your cat, my friends, right here in Northwest Oklahoma City. My name is Lou Rhodes. About to get out of here for the rest of the afternoon. So I tell you what, Cat Nation, if you remember back when we were doing those Rock King Cat sticker stops for April back a couple months ago. Well, I tell you what, if you missed out on getting a sticker, don't sweat it, because we're going to have convenient locations set up across town where you can stop by a Mathis Home location and grab your free cat sticker. Now, what you need to do is check out cat.com or even cat right here, 100.5 FM in Oklahoma City, to find out all the dates, the time, because those details, they're coming soon, man. Brought to you from Rock 100.5, The Cat. And don't forget, we're going to be out, David Stanley Chrysler Jeep Dodge, next Saturday in Midwest City with Jay Ramone, 1 to 3 o'clock. So put that on your calendar, because he will have those stickers as well as card number 4. Yeah, we're rolling out card number 4 for the month of June. So get out there and see Mr. Jay Ramone, man. Hey, my name is Lou. I am through. I'm getting out of here. I'm going to drop some Pink Floyd on you guys. You stay cool, Cat Nation. I will talk to you next Saturday, a little bit after 10 a.m.

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16: Making sure your kids get enough sleep. It's one of the most important things you can do for them as a parent, and yet it's often overlooked. Not only does sleep in the early years set the stage for mental and physical health, it also creates the foundation for how one sleeps later in life. That's according to the National Sleep Foundation. Now, that organization recommends 14 to 17 hours a night for newborns, 12 to 15 for infants, 11 to 14 for toddlers, 10 to 13 for preschoolers, and 9 to 11 for school-aged children. When it's age appropriate, start by talking to your kids about why sleep is important. It helps their body grow, helps their brains learn, helps their mood stay steady. Don't underestimate the importance of a routine. You can even narrate what you're doing step by step to help them along the way. I'm Dr. Sanjay Gupta, helping you live a better life.
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So make sure you're checking that out. I'm Travis, and thank you for tuning in just after 3 o'clock on your Sunday afternoon. Some Alien Ant Farm, Twisted Sister, Kansas, Shinedown, some Green Day, plenty more as we move on through the rest of the afternoon. Today is the last day of May. Tomorrow is June 1st, which means we're about halfway through 2026. And we've got plenty more things to look forward to, like the next set of remote broadcast dates to go pick up the Cat's official 50th anniversary trading cards and all of that good stuff. But for right now, let's jump on into... Let's see, what do we got here coming up? We got some Pearl Jam now. It's Rock 100.5 FM, The Cat.

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20: Making sure your kids get enough sleep. It's one of the most important things you can do for them as a parent, and yet it's often overlooked. Not only does sleep in the early years set the stage for mental and physical health,

0: It also creates the foundation for how one sleeps later in life. That's according to the National Sleep Foundation. Now, that organization recommends 14 to 17 hours a night for newborns, 12 to 15 for infants, 11 to 14 for toddlers, 10 to 13 for preschoolers, and 9 to 11 for school-aged children. When it's age appropriate, start by talking to your kids about why sleep is important. It helps their body grow, helps their brains learn, helps their mood stay steady. Don't underestimate the importance of a routine. You can even narrate what you're doing step by step to help them along the way. I'm Dr. Sanjay Gupta, helping you live a better life.
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2: Temperatures into the 70s for the overnight tonight. Here for tomorrow, your Monday, starting the week off with a 20% chance of isolated thunderstorms, highs up to 97 and lows down to 71. So it's going to get a little bit warm out there. Let's jump on into some Alien at Farm. It's Rock 100.5 FM.

right, people, listen up. This is Dee Snider from Twisted Sister. Yeah, you know me. And you're listening to the legendary Cat in Oklahoma City. Yeah!

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It's Rock 100.5 FM, The Cat, here on the radio and streaming 24/7 over on your phones with the free Cat app that you can download for your Apple or your Android device. Like I said, that was Searchlights from the one and only Shine Down. It's the one of the latest from their most recent album, 8, that just got released a few days ago, this past Friday. So go on and listen to it wherever you get your music, whether it's vinyl, CD. They may even have cassettes. I don't know. I've seen some bands that are now still putting out cassette tapes of their music, stuff like that. In the meantime, we got Scorpions, some Godsmack here before 4 o'clock, after 4, Guns N' Roses, Days of the New, and so much more as we move on through the rest of the afternoon here on our Sunday. But for right now, let's jump on into some Green Day and let's have the time of our life. 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
9: A better life with Dr. Sanjay Gupta.
10: 20 years ago, the average attention span was about 2.5 minutes. Today, it's just 47 seconds. Pretty disconcerting. That's according to new research out of UC Irvine. But really, this isn't our fault, at least not entirely. We can blame technology and the world around us. Attention, it turns out, is not an unlimited resource. You only have so much of it to give. Start paying more attention to what times of the day you seem to be at your mental peak. Try to knock out the more complicated stuff during that time. It's also important to take breaks every so often so you can more easily lock in when you're trying to concentrate. One expert said, even trying to visualize where you want to end your day with everything all wrapped up or with tons left to do, that can act as a real motivator. I'm Dr. Sanjay Gupta, helping you live a better life.
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I'm Travis, and thank you for tuning in for your Sunday afternoon, just after 4 o'clock. And next week, next weekend, next Saturday, we've got more opportunities for you to get the latest cards for the Cat's official anniversary trading cards. We've got cards number 1, 2, and 3 that are available right now, and we'll be adding more every month through the end of the year. So, since next weekend we'll start the first weekend of June, you should expect, hopefully, that we'll have card number 4 available over at David Stanley Chrysler Jeep and Dodge from 1 to 3 p.m. That's right, next Saturday from 1 to 3 p.m. over at David Stanley Chrysler Jeep and Dodge. And you can also head on over to KATT.com, go to the free Cat app, and you can get access to where we'll be at the upcoming week for all of those remote broadcasts. And you can even look at the designs for the current cards and the upcoming cards as well. So, all sorts of good stuff to look forward to with that. Until then, we got Def Leppard, some Pantera, Metallica, some Bush on the way. For right now, let's jump on into some Days of the New. It's Rock 100.5 FM, The Cat.

was totally blown away by the sound of her voice and just the overall aesthetic. Super classic 60s female singer sounding. And yeah, just reached out to her. I didn't know what, if it was going to be for her record or Weezer record or what. It just seemed like she'd be a great person to combine my melodies with. And we had a great time making it. Totally got along. Both of us half Italian. Yeah, and hearing that song now, it sounds like a classic song that you would hear back from the 60s or something, and a lot of that has to do with the timeless quality of her voice.

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11: A colleague of mine was telling me the other day about how their Instagram feed is filled with videos, most of them kind of funny, about how grandparents and friends tend to bulldoze new parents out of the way to get to see their baby. As a dad of three daughters, I know how life really does become all about them the moment those kids are born. But I also know parents are still people, too, who need their own attention beyond being mom or dad. And moms, in particular in those early years, can feel especially invisible in the eyes of other people. So what can you do to stop contributing to what is known as maternal invisibility? Women we spoke to said these two things were the most helpful. When people stopped to ask how they could best support them, number one, or when they took the initiative to handle certain tasks that obviously needed to be done. I'm Dr. Sanjay Gupta, helping you live a better life.
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15: 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The biggest jackpots are closer than you think.
16: Temperatures into the 70s for the overnight tonight. And then tomorrow, starting the work week off with highs up to 97 degrees and a 20% chance of isolated thunderstorms. And that continues on into Tuesday with a high of 92 and a 20% chance of scattered thunderstorms. For right now, let's jump into some Def Leppard. 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

Some Bush for you here on your Sunday afternoon. It's Rock 100.5 FM, the legendary cat, right here on 100.5 FM here in Oklahoma City, and also streaming anytime, anywhere with your phones using the free cat app that you can download for your Apple or your Android device. I'm Travis, and thank you for tuning in for your Sunday afternoon here. Just before 5 o'clock, we've got some Foo Fighters, we've got some Smashing Pumpkins for you. After 5 o'clock, we'll move into some Stained, some Jimi Hendrix, some Nirvana, and plenty more as we move on through the rest of the afternoon. But if you happen to have missed out on your chance in April for the 2026 Rock King Cat stickers, don't worry, because we've got plenty of locations across town where you can stop by and grab your free sticker. 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
12: People have started using AI for all sorts of things, but I cannot think of an area where the stakes are higher than your health. First of all, I'll tell you this. I know doctors who have cracked some seemingly impossible cases with the help of AI, so it can be a powerful tool. But AI can also hallucinate, provide bad advice, and be just as confident when it does that. If you do decide to plug any personal medical information into one of these chatbots, you should know that while the companies that created them have robust privacy protections in place, they are not bound by HIPAA, like your healthcare provider is. Whatever the advice presented to you, take it with a degree of healthy skepticism. Always get a second opinion. And remember, if you ever experience concerning symptoms, skip the AI consult and head straight to the ER. I'm Dr. Sanjay Gupta, helping you live a better life.
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I'm Travis, and thank you for tuning in for your Sunday afternoon here. We got more on the way. Some Radiohead, some Aerosmith, some White Zombie, Evanescence, Alice in Chains, and plenty more here as we move on through the rest of the afternoon. But for right now, let's jump into some Nirvana. It's Rock 100.5 FM The Cat.

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4: We've talked a lot about measles over the past year, but mumps has largely flown under the radar, even though it's been making a bit of a comeback as well. That's because fewer people are getting the MMR vaccine, which stands for measles, mumps, and rubella. The vaccine's been around for decades. It is effective. It is safe. What makes mumps outbreaks difficult to contain is that symptoms usually don't appear for 2 to 3 weeks after someone's been exposed. And that can make it hard to pin down where that exposure took place. And someone who is infected can transmit the virus to someone else before they are symptomatic. If you get sick, which could manifest like a run-of-the-mill respiratory virus or the telltale swelling of your cheeks and jaw, all you can really do at that point is to treat the symptoms and also isolate yourself so you don't infect anyone else. I'm Dr. Sanjay Gupta, helping you live a better life.
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9: Temperatures into the 70s for the overnight tonight. Tomorrow, starting the work week off with highs up to 97 with a 20% chance of isolated thunderstorms. And then we move into Tuesday with a 20% chance of thunderstorms with highs up to 92. For right now, jump into some Radiohead. 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

0: 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It's a fridge. 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

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We're just under a week away now from the release of Evanescence's new album, Sanctuary. It comes out this coming Friday, June 5th. Who to Follow, or Who Will You Follow, is the latest single from that album. It looks like it is the third song off of that album. 12 songs in total. All sorts of good stuff that is coming here in just a few days. In the meantime, we've got some Pearl Jam. No, sorry, not Pearl Jam. I'm looking at the wrong time slot. We got some Incubus. We've got some Linkin Park here coming up before 6 o'clock. And then after 6, we'll move on into what will be our Sunday evening with some Metallica, some Shinedown, and some Stone Temple Pilots. But for right now, let's jump on into some Alice in Chains. It's Rock 100.5 FM, The Cat.

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0: A better life with Dr. Sanjay Gupta.
13: If you are struggling with substance abuse, alcohol, pills, whatever it may be, first of all, it's nothing to be ashamed of. We know addiction is a brain disease, and we also know getting into recovery can be tough. Also, in case this helps, I want to tell you about a new study out of Harvard School of Public Health, which found that spiritual belief, the idea of a steady religious practice, had a protective effect from addiction. Experts we talked to told us there were probably a few reasons why this might be the case. Number one, excessive drug and alcohol use would not be the norm in a religious community, and people want to fit in. Two, a belief in a higher power provides people with hope and solace, great foils for addiction. And three, and I think there's some merit to this, regular attendance in a faith community also provides connection. Just like in AA, camaraderie and social support is often what you need. I'm Dr. Sanjay Gupta, helping you live a better life.
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I'm Joe Walsh with Rick the Bass Player. 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

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I'm Travis, and thank you for tuning in just after 6 o'clock for what is now our Sunday

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1: You're going to go see Five Finger Death Punch.
0: Awesome.
1: Any city that you've never been to that you'd really like to go to?
0: How about Florida?
1: We got Tampa and West Palm. Great strip clubs in Tampa Bay. Or would you rather go to where they got topless people?
0: Yeah, let's do West Palm.
1: All right, well, congratulations. We appreciate you listening. We appreciate you playing along with these contests and texting in. And see, you really can win.
0: Heck yeah. My name's James. I'm from Minko, and I just won a trip to see Five.
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14: A Better Life with Dr. Sanjay Gupta.
15: Breast cancer is the most common cancer among women in the world. And according to a new study out of the University of Washington School of Medicine, an estimated 3.5 million cases a year are expected by 2050. Now, the good news is we've gotten so much better at screening, earlier detection, and cutting-edge treatments in many countries, including here in the United States. But even here in America, black women have a death rate from breast cancer that is 40% higher than white women, a disparity that exists despite our world-class treatment infrastructure. 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Cut back on drinking, quit smoking. And remember this, you should start getting mammograms. At what age? 40. That's when you should start. I'm Dr. Sanjay Gupta, helping you live a better life.
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3: Temperatures into the 70s for the overnight tonight, and then tomorrow for your Monday, starting the work week off with highs up to 97 degrees with a 20% chance of thunderstorms and lows down into the 70s. Right now, let's jump into some Dio. 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

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I'm Travis, and thank you for tuning in for your Sunday evening, but it's almost 7 o'clock, so it's time for me to jump on out of here. We've got Cameron Buchholz for the Cat's Pure Rock 20 here after 7. Later on, after 9 o'clock tonight, Jay Ramone for the Cat's Local Talent Show. 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So for the moment, we've got some Bon Jovi, and then we've got some Red Hot Chili Peppers here before 7 o'clock. So, plenty more pure rock as we move on through the rest of the evening here. But for now, have a good day, have a good week, have a good weekend. I'm going to leave you with some Pearl Jam. It's Jeremy here on Rock 100.5 FM, The Cat.

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16: We've talked a lot about measles over the past year, but mumps has largely flown under the radar, even though it's been making a bit of a comeback as well. That's because fewer people are getting the MMR vaccine, which stands for measles, mumps, and rubella. The vaccine's been around for decades. It is effective. It is safe. What makes mumps outbreaks difficult to contain is that symptoms usually don't appear for 2 to 3 weeks after someone's been exposed. And that can make it hard to pin down where that exposure took place. And someone who is infected can transmit the virus to someone else before they are symptomatic. If you get sick, which could manifest like a run-of-the-mill respiratory virus or the telltale swelling of your cheeks and jaw, all you can really do at that point is to treat the symptoms and also isolate yourself so you don't infect anyone else. I'm Dr. Sanjay Gupta, helping you live a better life.
17: 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We got a deal called Wake Up, Stand Up around 6:20. 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
8: 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My name is Cameron Buchholz, and welcome to The Cat's Pure Rock 20. Tonight, I will be counting down the week's top 20 trending tunes as heard on The Cat and decided by you, Oklahoma City. We'll also be doing the Pure Rock Resurrection. That is the number one song from this date from a year gone by. Tonight, we're going back to 1998. And I'll also be doing the Pure Rock Extra. That is a brand new tune. You're hearing here first. But let's get right into the countdown with number 20. It is once again from Seven Dust. Seven Dust was recently here in Oklahoma City performing at the Diamond Ballroom, and I talked to their drummer Morgan Rose. You can check out that interview at cat.com. Now here's their latest. It's Seven Dust, Unbreakable.
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